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5: Clear and quiet conditions are expected for Wednesday evening here in Lincoln. Temperatures should cool off comfortably into the low to mid-60s by 10 o'clock, with winds becoming light and variable. Overnight tonight, lows drop down to the mid-50s with mostly clear skies. Then we'll see temperatures back into the upper 70s and low 80s with mostly sunny skies on Thursday. From the 1011 Severe Weather Center, I'm meteorologist Bill Rentschler.

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5: Clear and quiet conditions are expected for Wednesday evening here in Lincoln. Temperatures should cool off comfortably into the low to mid-60s by 10 o'clock, with winds becoming light and variable. Overnight tonight, lows drop down to the mid-50s with mostly clear skies. And we'll see temperatures back into the upper 70s and low 80s with mostly sunny skies on Thursday. From the 1011 Severe Weather Center, I'm meteorologist Bill Rentschler.

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1: Clear and quiet conditions are expected for Wednesday evening here in Lincoln. Temperatures should cool off comfortably into the low to mid-60s by 10 o'clock, with winds becoming light and variable. Overnight tonight, lows drop down to the mid-50s with mostly clear skies. And we'll see temperatures back into the upper 70s and low 80s with mostly sunny skies on Thursday. From the 1011 Severe Weather Center, I'm meteorologist Bill Rentschler.

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Remember the 90s when we wore our sandals with socks? Why did we do that anyway? It's the 90s at 9 on B107.3.

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1: A few scattered clouds tonight into Thursday morning with the overnight low temperature dipping down to 48 degrees. A few morning clouds on Thursday. Otherwise, I think mostly sunny skies. Continued warm Thursday afternoon with a high near 80. We may be looking at near record highs for Friday and Saturday with high temperature on Friday near 88 and 89 on Saturday. From the 10-11 Severe Weather Center, I'm Chief Meteorologist Brett Anderson.

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1: A few scattered clouds tonight into Thursday morning with the overnight low temperature dipping down to 48 degrees. A few morning clouds on Thursday. Otherwise, I think mostly sunny skies. Continued warm Thursday afternoon with a high near 80. We may be looking at near record highs for Friday and Saturday with high temperature on Friday near 88 and 89 on Saturday. From the 10-11 Severe Weather Center, I'm Chief Meteorologist Brett Anderson.

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1: A few scattered clouds tonight into Thursday morning with the overnight low temperature dipping down to 48 degrees. A few morning clouds on Thursday. Otherwise, I think mostly sunny skies. Continued warm Thursday afternoon with a high near 80. We may be looking at near record highs for Friday and Saturday with high temperature on Friday near 88 and 89 on Saturday. From the 10-11 Severe Weather Center, I'm Chief Meteorologist Brett Anderson.

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A few morning clouds on Thursday. Otherwise, I think mostly sunny skies. Continued warm Thursday afternoon with a high near 80. We may be looking at near record highs for Friday and Saturday with high temperature on Friday near 88, 89 on Saturday. From the 10-11 Severe Weather Center, I'm Chief Meteorologist Brett Anderson.

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1: A few scattered clouds tonight into Thursday morning with the overnight low temperature dipping down to 48 degrees. A few morning clouds on Thursday. Otherwise, I think mostly sunny skies. Continued warm Thursday afternoon with a high near 80. We may be looking at near record highs for Friday and Saturday with high temperature on Friday near 88, 89 on Saturday. From the 10-11 Severe Weather Center, I'm Chief Meteorologist Brett Anderson.

0: 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I like rock, no diggity, no doubt. Black Street Productions, we out, rock. 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
1: Good morning, Becky.
2: Good morning. We need a countdown. Whose turn is it? I think it's Adam's.
3: Oh, it's my turn. Well, 2 days until the big football game.
1: Oh, man, this weekend's going to be crazy.
2: Why, sorry, but as a non-athletic person, what's the big football game?
3: So the Huskers are playing the defending national championship Indiana Hoosiers at home this weekend. And okay. So, like, a bunch of major networks are coming to town to do their shows downtown.
2: Oh, okay.
3: So Saturday is going to be a huge mess down there. And then... Okay. Huskers play Wisconsin that night, too. So it's going to be in volleyball. So
2: oh,
3: it's
2: going
3: to be
2: wow.
3: a very, very
2: okay,
3: big day.
2: So I'm going to go to the grocery store that day.
3: Yeah, you probably be a good day to go to the grocery store after tailgating.
1: Game's at 11, so anytime after 11,
2: perfect.
1: You're good.
2: Perfect. Yeah. Love it.
1: All right, so what do we have this week, Becky?
2: Jumping into our cases, we're going to go back to Saturday, September 26th, around 4 p.m. We hear a lot about porch pirates, but this one, the woman had her grocery order dropped off in the area of North 87th and Fremont. She said she wasn't able to bring them in right away, and she went outside to grab them and saw a woman in a darker colored SUV backing out of her driveway with her grocery bags in the back seat. She said the woman yelled something at her as she drove away. A neighbor was able to provide a video of that vehicle. It was an older model Chevy Trailblazer, dark in color, and it had some unknown license plates, probably out of state. And the driver was described as a white female with short blonde hair in a ponytail. Take a look, link at crimestoppers.com. We've got some photos posted of her vehicle.
1: She probably said, sorry! Groceries are expensive.
2: That's so dead on. We were just having this talk next door, though, but imagine, like, we're so particular at our age about groceries, right? Like,
1: right.
2: You and I and Adam, like, mm-hmm. we want our ham.
3: Mm-hmm.
2: We want our canned green beans. We want what we want.
3: Yeah.
2: We don't want your off-brand Pop-Tarts.
1: Right.
2: We don't want your seasonings or whatever you ordered. You know, like, we have our things. So.
1: Exactly.
2: And I just can't imagine stealing somebody's groceries.
1: Somebody,
2: I would be very disappointed.
1: Somebody
2: what I would
1: walked
2: receive.
1: Off with my gluten-free pita bread. I'd be very upset.
3: Yeah, that's not
2: yes.
3: very cheap.
2: See?
1: No, it's not.
2: Exactly.
3: Like a,
2: yeah.
3: You know, it costs twice as much for the pita than the gluten. I don't know why. They took something out, but we got to pay more.
2: Yeah.
1: All right, what's next?
2: This next one is labeled a disturbance, and it is quite disturbing. We're going back to Tuesday, September 1st, around 4 p.m. The victim in this case said he was changing into his work uniform in a bathroom stall at Gateway Mall when an unknown man began shaking his bathroom stall door and trying to come in. He said the man looked under his stall and made some extremely disturbing sexual comments towards him. Freaked him out. He said he had to hold on to the stall door because this guy's shaking it and trying to come in. He said this happened for almost half an hour.
1: Whoa!
2: Until the guy finally calmed down enough and he was able to run out. At one point, he said the man reached under the stall and tried to grab his bag of clothing, but the victim was able to snatch it back from him. A long, terrifying encounter. When he ran out, he called police. We went and canvassed the Gateway Mall and got some videos and photos. We've got them posted online at LincolnCrimeStoppers.com this morning. We really need to get him identified. He was described as a white male in his 20s, wearing a reddish-colored outfit and checkered Vans-style shoes. He had a tattoo on the top of his left wrist. And in one of the videos, you'll be able to see an acquaintance with him that is not involved but could help us get him identified. So take a look, LincolnCrimeStoppers.com. We have a tip line open and ready and could really use some help with this one.
1: All right. And if you help lead to a clearance, you could get a reward.
2: You are absolutely right. Yeah. 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And if you can help out, a few different ways you can do so there. Help us keep the community safe and potentially get a little cash reward.
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1: Good morning. Happy Thursday. Sitting at 51, a high of 81 expected today. Getting to be in the 80s throughout the rest of the week and on in through the weekend. So it's going to be gorgeous weather this weekend as we take on Indiana.
2: It feels really warm for almost mid-October.
1: I know.
2: I'll take it, though. I mean, that's probably shouldn't look a gift weather in the mouth.
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2: Yep. 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It takes seconds. And these are some of the hottest tickets around. Every time we do a bargain deal for them, it crashes the website.
1: Mm-hmm.
2: So they are in high demand.
1: All right. It's time for good news.
3: Tell me something good.
1: Good news is brought to you by Calvary Community Church, a nonprofit in Florida called Young Musicians Unite, is providing free music education to more than 21,000 students across 131 schools in Miami-Dade County. The program partners with schools and community groups to offer music classes, and it gives students the chance to learn new instruments and to perform. This is probably going to be very interesting to you. Las Vegas Raiders quarterback
2: Kirk Cousins or Fernando Mendoza?
1: Fernando Mendoza is taking his talents beyond the football field with a new financial education video series called Finance with Fernando. If you didn't know, the 23-year-old Heisman Trophy winner is also an MBA graduate from the University of Indiana. He says his series is aimed at helping Gen Z make smarter decisions with their money, and he's even offering a LinkedIn recommendation.
2: Yeah, he had a LinkedIn page as a college student. Who's a quarterback?
1: And a seventh grader in Arizona just collected 30,326 diapers this year for families in need. Her name is Sloan, and she created Sloan's Diaper Drive about 5 years ago. And her first collection brought in about 7,000 diapers. So she went from 7,000 to 30,000.
2: Nice improvement.
1: It is. Now it's turned into a community-wide project with this year's donation filling an entire U-Haul. All of the diapers go to Nourish Phoenix, which is a local nonprofit, and they said that Sloan put together one of the largest diaper donations that they have ever received. That is amazing. Seventh grader means she's about 12 years old.
2: Yeah.
1: That's impressive. She's going to do big things. All right, coming up in about 9 minutes, Kraft is bringing out the big guns.
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4: Partly cloudy this morning with patchy fog possible. Temperature rising into the low 70s by noon. This afternoon, mostly sunny and warm, high in the mid-80s. Tonight, mostly clear and not as cool, low in the low 60s. Friday, mainly sunny, very warm and breezy, with a near-record high temperature in the upper 80s. From the 1011 Severe Weather Center, I'm meteorologist Brandon Rector.
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0: Mike Posner. It's called Cooler Than Me. Today's variety, B107.3. It's B Mornings with Brooke and Adam. Now, you are a Kraft mac and cheese guy.
1: Yes, yes. I don't always make it correctly.
0: How do you mess it?
1: I mess it. I'm too much water, too much milk.
0: Yeah. So it's like soupy?
1: Sometimes, yeah.
0: You know, if you just kind of let it simmer a little bit, the water will evaporate.
1: Yeah, sometimes I use 2 cheese packets because I like it cheesier. But then I have a box without a cheese packet.
0: Okay. All right. Well, Kraft mac and cheese is bringing out the big guns. Ramen. Mm.
1: Mm-hmm. Okay.
0: Kraft just announced that they have developed Kraft mac and cheese cheesy ramen in 3 varieties.
1: Interesting.
0: Cheesy ramen, but in spicy. So spicy and cheesy.
1: Yeah, I like that.
0: Chicken and pork.
1: Okay.
0: I mean, cheesy pork, I guess.
1: I can see it.
0: Like cheesy chicken, sure.
1: Yeah.
0: Spice and cheese. Okay.
1: Cheesy pork, not as common.
0: Yeah. All right. They say the idea was inspired by people adding cheese to their ramen dishes to balance out the spice levels and add creaminess.

0: So they decided, let's go ahead and answer the call.
1: We'll fill the need.
0: All three flavors will be available in the ramen aisle early next year for about $3 a piece. But some lucky people will get to try it early. If you're interested, you should follow Kraft Mac and Cheese on Instagram and TikTok for updates. And they're going to let you know how you can get an early taste.
1: There you go.
0: So maybe you should write them, send Kraft a DM and be like, hey, can I buy just the Kraft cheesy powder?
1: Yeah, just what the Kraft cheesy powder.
0: Just if you just keep sending them DMs, maybe they'll be like, it was such a high demand, we had to release it.
1: This one guy keeps bothering us.
0: It might work. You don't know.
1: Yeah.
0: It might.
1: Spamming DMs totally works out.
0: The squeaky wheel gets the oil. So, you don't know until you try.
1: The cheese.
0: You don't know until you try. Coming up, we got Buzz in just about 9 minutes.
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5: A powerhouse performance from Angel Reese pushed Atlanta to a 2-0 lead over New York in the WNBA semifinal. The Atlanta Dream won in overtime Wednesday night, 101-98, in its best-of-five series against the New York Liberty. Angel, who is the WNBA Defensive Player of the Year, led the way for Atlanta with 23 points, including 6 in overtime, as well as 7 rebounds and 2 assists. Game 3 of the series is going to be Friday in New York. Do you watch the WNBA?
6: I do. My team got knocked out early, so I kind of checked out a little bit. She's really improved. She used to be just a rebounder, but she's turned into a force.
5: Okay. Mia Goth is filing for divorce from Shia LaBeouf. The actress filed the paperwork Tuesday in L.A., citing irreconcilable differences. She's also asking for primary custody of their 4-year-old daughter. The couple married in 2016 and separated last year. Sean Diddy Combs will be staying in prison for an extra month. The rapper had his prison release date pushed back after reports surfaced that he'd been getting special treatment behind bars. Sean is serving time at Fort Diggs Federal Prison in New Jersey on charges related to prostitution. A recent report from NBC News claims that Sean had been paying his fellow inmates thousands of dollars for contraband items like cell phones and alcohol. Records from the Bureau of Prison show his release date has now been pushed back from January of 2028 to early March. Was that like a surprise? He's a billionaire,
6: right?
5: Basically,
6: he can hook people up. You know, it's a different life.
5: Hayden Panettiere's ex believes someone outside of the late actress's family sold some of her possessions, including her jewelry, to a pawn shop. A new court filing is a new supplement to a filing in which Vladimir Klitschko sought to be made the temporary guardian of his daughter with Hayden. The petition raises concerns about the preservation of Hayden's estate. The pawn shop has reportedly declined to give out specific information unless law enforcement asks. The filing also claims that the items will be lost to her daughter's financial detriment. Disney is adding another option for football fans to watch Super Bowl 61. The company announced the big game in Los Angeles will be available to stream on Disney Plus when it takes place on Valentine's Day. The Disney Plus live stream will be in addition to the game airing on ABC and ESPN. Disney Plus subscribers will have access to the traditional broadcast as well as the ESPN Deporte Spanish language telecast. The Super Bowl will be available on Disney Plus in more than 55 international markets. The Mercury Prize is announcing artists who are scheduled to perform at this year's awards ceremony. Ray, Olivia Dean, Florence and the Machine, Jade, and more are set to take the stage at Newcastle's Utilia Arena. The award show is scheduled for October 22nd. More performers are going to be announced in just a couple of days. And there you go. That is your buzz.
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7: Partly cloudy this morning with patchy fog possible. Temperature rising into the low 70s by noon. This afternoon, mostly sunny and warm, high in the mid-80s. Tonight, mostly clear and not as cool, low in the low 60s. Friday, mainly sunny, very warm and breezy, with a near-record high temperature in the upper 80s. From the 1011 Severe Weather Center, I'm meteorologist Brandon Rector.
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0: 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It's Time of Your Life. 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
1: So you remember in Home Alone, we had the Wet Bandits who wanted to make their, you know, signature, which is actually a really dumb move because then they were able to connect all of the crimes to the same guys.
0: Mm-hmm.
1: So you basically left your signature
0: your
1: was
0: calling card.
1: Your calling card. You know, leaving the water running after you robbed the house, which just destructive. No reason.
0: It really is.
1: Now, another guy decided that he would have his own signature.
0: Okay.
1: But I don't think he believed that it would get him caught. So there's a gentleman in Florida, shocking, who was a habitual dine and dasher.
0: Okay.
1: You know, so you go in, you don't pay for your food, sneak out. But he did the same thing every time to get away that eventually got him caught. So he would come into the bar, and he'd have a crossword with him.
0: Okay.
1: And he'd be working on the crossword, and he'd, you know, sit at the bar, order some drinks, keep, you know, 4, 5, 6, 7.
0: I feel like people that do the crosswords are very smart or want to appear very smart.
1: Yeah, I can see that. And it's very common in bars. I've had, over the years, many, you know, people come in and be doing the crossword.
0: Mm-hmm.
1: And some days, you know, like, everybody helps out. And some, you know. So it's not unusual.
0: Nine across is...
1: What's a six-letter word? So he would, you know, sit there with his crossword, and then he would put the crossword down and act like he was going to the bathroom.
0: Mm-hmm.
1: You leave the crossword there. He's been working on it. Obviously, he's come back.
0: Right. Who leaves a crossword unfinished?
1: Like, he's been so focused on this, he's not just going to leave it behind. So he would then dine and dash. And he did this so many times that the word got around to various bars that it was happening.
0: So anytime someone comes in doing a crossword, they're like, mm-hmm.
1: Yep.
0: We're watching you.
1: He finally got caught because the employees at the bar had heard about it,
0: mm-hmm.
1: and they saw this guy come in. He matched the description. He was doing the crossword. He was just drinking. And then he put it down to go to the bathroom. So they called the police on the non-emergency line. Very smart. Also, don't take him 911. This isn't that big a deal.
0: Right.
1: The non-emergency line. The police sat outside just to see if he would. Because maybe he is just another guy doing the crossword. Well, he came out the back door, hopped on his bike, and tried to pedal off.
0: Oh.
1: Unfortunately, it had a little bit too much fun while he was doing his crossword, and it was not doing great on the bike. So the police were able to pull him over and charge him not just for the theft, but also for a DUI on his bike.
0: I guess it's any vehicle,
1: it's
0: right?
1: It's any vehicle, yeah.
0: It doesn't have to be motorized?
1: Yeah, Florida bicycle law gives the riders the duties of any other vehicle. If you're on a bike, you're treated just like any other driver.
0: Do you think he walks in with it, like, partially completed? It's like the same crossword.
1: Maybe. Or
0: from all these different bars, he's just got it, like, photocopied.
1: I would say, did he grab it from the paper? But who, like, if I had to go buy a physical paper right now,
0: mm-hmm.
1: I'm not even sure where to get one. The gas station across the street doesn't have one.
0: Mm-hmm.
1: There's no newspaper thingies anymore.
0: Oh, like stands?
1: Stands, yeah. Like, if somebody was like, put a gun to Adam's head, you got to go find a
0: Hy-Vee.
1: Newspaper.
0: I think you can still get a Hy-Vee.
1: I would assume maybe a Super Saver, too.
0: Yeah.
1: But, like, newspapers are not as readily available as they used to be. Because
0: I'm telling you, he's got a stack of, like, photocopies, and he just walks in.
1: Yeah, that's why he's doing them so quickly, because he's good at it. He knows all the answers. He's kind of, like, pretending. Like, I know this is orange juice, but I got to look like I'm working on it.
0: I'm just going to sit here patiently, act like I'm filling it out.
1: I'm drinking my beer, having a good time. Don't pay attention to me.
0: Nothing to see here. I'm just going to die to death.
1: So the crossword bandit has been caught. And it didn't work for very long. But he got away with it for a while.
0: How many did he do?
1: They said that they're still piecing it together because it is such a common thing for people to do crosswords in bars.
0: Mm-hmm.
1: And sadly, walking out on a tab is not all that uncommon.
0: Oh.
1: So they're still piecing together. But he's done it multiple times.
0: Okay.
1: And other restaurants have come forward and said, hey, you know, we think this has happened to us, too.
0: Mm-hmm. All right. Coming up after 7 o'clock, the question for you today. What's the furthest you've traveled to see a show? Like, where'd you start? Where'd you end up? What is the furthest you've traveled to see a show? We'll find out after 7.
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0: Harry Styles, it's called Aperture. It's Lincoln's number one at work station, B107.3. It's B Mornings with Brooke and Adam. And the question today, what's the furthest you've traveled for a show? 402-438-1073, socials B107.3.
1: Over on Facebook, Barb says Kansas City to see Celine Dion, but unfortunately it was an outdoor concert and I took my daughter and there was a storm coming.
0: Oh, man.
1: Jenna says Omaha to Helsinki, Finland.
0: Whoa.
1: Nikki says Nebraska to New Jersey for a U2 concert. Visited my sister in New York and drove to New Jersey. Lincoln to Charlotte. Lincoln to Bloomington Normal to see Goo Goo Dolls this summer. It was on the tail end of a week-long vacation.
0: Ooh, nice.
1: Bill says Lincoln to Berlin, Germany.
0: Oh, I wonder what that show was.
1: Yeah, you gotta include the shows.
0: Right?
1: Stephanie says Lincoln to Maine, and Alyssa says KC for One Direction.
0: Lincoln to Maine?
1: Yeah.
0: Is it Dave Matthews?
1: I don't know.
0: I feel like that's Dave Matthews. I don't know why.
1: It fits. But I don't know why either. I don't think he's from Maine.
0: No, it's just, or Jack Johnson.
1: Yeah, just like some sort of folksy, like.
0: Vibey.
1: You can see it in like an outdoor amphitheater.
0: Yeah.
1: Like their version of whatever part Pinewood Bowl is.
0: Right.
1: <Yeah. laughs>
0: All right, 402-438.
1: Probably like an EDM show.
0: No, not in Maine. I just can't see it in Maine.
1: God.
0: Too chill. 402-438-1073, socials B107.3. What's the furthest you've traveled from for a show? Like, where'd you start at? Where'd you end up? And what was the show? I thought that was implied, but what was the show?
1: Yeah, you tell us the show, too.
0: Yeah.
1: It's fun to market research.
0: All right, 402-438-1073.
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3: Partly cloudy this morning with patchy fog possible. Temperature rising into the low 70s by noon. This afternoon, mostly sunny and warm, high in the mid-80s. Tonight, mostly clear and not as cool, low in the low 60s. Friday, mainly sunny, very warm and breezy, with a near record high temperature in the upper 80s. From the 1011 Severe Weather Center, I'm meteorologist Brandon Rector.
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0: It's Olivia Rodrigo. It's called Drop Dead. Today's variety, B107.3. It's B Mornings with Brooke and Adam. And the question for you this morning. Sorry, I couldn't get the music right.
1: What is the furthest place you've traveled for a show?
0: For a show. Not like just the furthest you've traveled. For a show. 402-438-1073. 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
1: Over on Facebook, Jenna says, Omaha to Helsinki, Finland. Constance says, Lincoln to Chicago. Jaylee says, Lincoln to Red Rocks.
0: Ooh,
1: I always wanted to go to Red Rocks.
0: Me too.
1: My dad went to an event at Red Rocks when I was like 8, and I got to see, he brought back pictures and talked about it, and I wanted to go ever since.
0: Oh, man, they have such good shows at Red Rocks.
1: Marty says Lincoln to Charlotte, North Carolina. Nikki says Nebraska to New Jersey for a U2 concert. And then Alyssa says KC for One Direction.
0: 402-438-1073. Socials, B107.3. What's the furthest that you've traveled for a show? Where'd you start? Where'd you end?

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1: I never met you, but I wanted to invite you to the party, and you walked in with those green eyes.

0: the Goo Goo Dolls. It's called Name, Lincoln's number one at work station, B107.3. It's B Mornings with Brooke and Adam. Some really cool news about the Goo Goo Dolls coming up after 9 o'clock.
1: Mm-hmm.
0: Gotta wait. Teasing you a little bit. There's some suspense.
1: Foreshadowing.
0: All right, so would you trust a doctor on TikTok more than your own doctor? First of all, do you have a doctor?
1: I think technically I do now. I went to the doctor. So
0: was it like urgent care or was it an actual doctor?
1: It was an actual doctor.
0: Okay.
1: Yeah. For the muscle, you know, when I had that muscle strain earlier.
0: Oh, yeah. You were like sleeping and you woke up and you were in pain.
1: I don't know what I did.
0: Yeah.
1: And they basically just were like, yeah, you're old. Like, oh, great. Glad I came in to pay, you know, money to get told I'm old. I'm not at home. So.
0: Well, would you trust a doctor on TikTok more than your own doctor?
1: Probably not. No, because anybody can be on TikTok, and I have to assume that in order to be in an office, you have to have actually gone to school.
0: You would hope, but we've talked about people that...
1: It's happened.
0: Mm-hmm. Well, there's a new conversation happening right now around Gen Z and healthcare.
1: Mm.
0: And apparently some of like the Gen Z younger people are turning to social media for medical advice as opposed to trusting an actual in-office doctor.
1: I mean, it makes sense in that they turn to social media for every other type of advice. And it's hard to get into a doctor. I had to call like 6 places to get an appointment.
0: Mm-hmm.
1: And it's expensive.
0: It is. It is. Like, I get it, right? You type in your symptoms within 30 seconds. TikTok's told you you are fine or you're dying.
1: Yeah. Nothing in between.
0: Not really.
1: So, you have a disease no one has ever heard of. Or
0: you just need to take your vitamins.
1: Old. Yeah.
0: Just take your vitamins. You'll be fine. Go outside. Touch grass.
1: Yeah. Get some water. Drink some water.
0: Or contact your family because you're about to be gone.
1: Hopefully your things are in order.
0: We're not even sure
1: how you're watching TikTok right now.
0: Hope everything is correct on your policy because you're going to need it. Well, social media doctors can actually be really helpful. There are doctors, there's nurses, there's medical professionals online who can explain things in a way that's simple to understand.
1: Mm-hmm. Which is making things more accessible is always a good thing.
0: But there's a big difference in learning about a health issue online and having somebody who's never examined you
1: mm-hmm.
0: tell you, hey, this is what is wrong with you.
1: Like, we have a telehealth as an option, and I tried that first.
0: Uh-huh.
1: I called them and explained my symptoms, and they're like, well, it could be a range of this. We really think you should go in. And I was like, well,
0: what was the point of this?
1: Why did we do the phone thing then?
0: Right.
1: If you're going to be like, well, I can't really give you an answer over the phone. I was like, then why do we do it here? I said on hold. You have horrible music.
0: So, you know, you type in, why does my stomach hurt? You're watching 47 diseases or 47 videos about rare diseases at like 3 in the morning. And then now you're freaked out.
1: You probably just got some gas.
0: Right. You just need a good antacid.
1: Yeah.
0: Right? So, moral of the story, yes, TikTok can be good for some things, even medical issues, once you have actually gone to a medical professional.
1: Right. Well, I would say you get, you know, some tests back, and you there are things on the words on the test that you don't understand.
0: Mm-hmm.
1: Or like, what does this mean? Like,
0: right.
1: That type of information is useful.
0: Or let's say you are diagnosed with something. Like when I was going through my issue with fibroids, like I know women in my family that had them, but, you know, medical advances have changed
1: mm-hmm.
0: and they dealt with them in a very specific way. Like when my mom or her sisters were dealing with things and you feel like you're alone, like who can I talk to? That was a time where it was like, oh, let me go on TikTok.
1: Yeah. So find other people that are dealing
0: and
1: with
0: I learned that it's a way more common problem than you think it is. And there's lots of women that you can talk to. So for something like that, cool.
1: Yeah.
0: But
1: don't let it be your only source.
0: Right. Don't rely on TikTok for the diagnosis.
1: Yeah.
0: Because it could be wrong.
1: It's probably just a muscle strain because you're old.
0: As if worrying about WebMD wasn't enough, right?
1: No, well, it's just WebMD that talks back.
0: That's true. That's true. All right, coming up in about 9 minutes, the perfect store for a Halloween fan.
2: 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Because life doesn't slow down. We're in the middle with you.
3: Good morning. Most traffic moving well. No reported accidents or major delays. We do have several construction projects, but we'll use caution as we move through and around keep in mind, South 48th Street at Sumner is closed. Access to Bryan East Main Hospital from Cotner to Sumner is open. Emergency access would be from A Street south to Sumner on 52nd Street and from South Street north at 51st or 52nd to Sumner. Make sure the headlights are on. If you see a trouble spot, call the traffic hotline 402-479-1414. That's another check of your time saver traffic.
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10: Mostly sunny to partly cloudy and warm today with a high temperature this afternoon in the mid-80s. Tonight, mostly clear and not as cool, low in the low 60s. Friday, mainly sunny, very warm and breezy with a near record high temperature in the upper 80s. From the 1011 Severe Weather Center, I'm meteorologist Brandon Rector.

0: Remember, my body isn't ready. 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It's B Mornings with Brooke and Adam. And real quick.
1: Remix.
0: We were talking about...
1: Sorry, I was just trying to be the good side to hype man.
0: We were talking about how Gen Z relies on TikTok a lot more than an actual doctor. And Becky actually said, locally, you should look at Chameleon MD. They're a Lincoln doctor and a Lincoln PA, physician's assistant, who do everything over text messaging. And I was like, well, is it through an app? She's nope, literally just directly texting to them.
1: Texting the doctor.
0: Yep. So if you're interested, chameleonhc.com.
1: Interesting.
0: Very interesting. Especially because texting is just so easy.
1: Well, and for a lot of us, it is our main form of communication.
0: It's true.
1: Like, I was going to say for Gen Z, but then I was like, no, the last time I used a phone was not as a phone. That doesn't happen very often.
0: When my phone rings, I'm like, ah, what? Who's calling?
1: Why would you do that? I'll hit the button and it'll be like your last calls list. And it's embarrassing how long it's been. It's like, you're like, oh, yeah, I haven't talked on the phone. Oh, okay.
0: All right, so the world's only horror convenience store. You're going to love this.
1: What kind of convenience store?
0: Horror. Horror.
1: Horror. Scary.
0: Horror.
1: Yeah.
0: Yeah. Get your mind out of the gutter. It's called the Horror Bodega.
1: Bodega. I like that.
0: Bodega. So it's not your typical stop by, get bread or milk or whatever. But if you're the kind of person you want to get a Zagnut, is like you're a big fan of like E.T.
1: Oh, okay.
0: Right? Maybe you want to pick, or not E.T., Beetlejuice, excuse me.
1: I thought there was Reese's Pieces.
0: Reese's Pieces because of E.T., Eggos because of Stranger Things. This is the spot for you.
1: Okay.
0: Mm-hmm.
1: Bodega, that's fun.
0: The Boo Horror. Apparently, you're hearing other things. Bodega, the owner says that they are the first of its kind.
1: Oh.
0: And probably, like, the only one.
1: Do they do this year-round, or is it just for Halloween?
0: It's year-round.
1: Yeah. Oh, wow.
0: Mm-hmm. Now,
1: they're committed to it.
0: There is one haunted grocery store in Norway where employees have reported...
1: I mean, of course there's a haunted grocery store in Norway. Why
0: sightings of paranormal activity, but the Horror Bodega is the only spooky food shop in the world.
1: Huh.
0: Do you want to take a guess where it is?
1: Salem, Massachusetts.
0: No. See, I thought you were going to say New York because of the bodega.
1: The bodega. New York?
0: No. It's actually Burbank, California.
1: Ah, yes. That home of bodegas.
0: The one and only, but it is the home of it. The store's inventory primarily features products that fall into two categories. You have foods that play a role in scary movies.
1: Mm.
0: They do stretch it a little bit, though.
1: Yeah, I'm sure, because there's not that many.
0: And then there are Halloween-themed bites. So if you're looking for a Zagnut, again, because of Beetlejuice, crunchy peanut butter, toasted coconut, you should be there. You should try it.
1: Okay.
0: If you haven't. Maybe you're more of a Goonies kid. You want the Baby Ruths.
1: Hey, you guys.
0: Again, kind of a stretch because that's not really a horror film.
1: No, but, like, there's scary moments.
0: Right. In addition to sweets and SpaghettiOs, the store offers a wide selection of horror-inspired hot sauces and condiments. They have a Texas Chainsaw Massacre barbecue sauce.
1: Ah, yes.
0: The nice
1: what
0: blood
1: wanna,
0: red.
1: That's what I want to think about when, right. I make it, when I'm eating barbecue is massacres.
0: Bags of coffee beans from Catfight Coffee comes in flavors like Vampira's Amaretto Biscotti. Mmm. Creepshow pistachio birthday cake. Mmm. I would try both of those, actually.
1: They've got the pumpkin spice Cheerios now. That's kind of weird.
0: No. They're not allowed in the bodega.
1: Straight up.
0: You get out of here with that. It's not just a place to stock your pantry, though. They also have an immersive experience with photo ops scattered throughout the store. One wall has framework from, like, enormous old-school sets with a neon sign. There's something from Scream. There's something from all, like, these different movies.
1: Right, and you're near Hollywood, so you've got that, you know, connection.
0: So, would you visit it?
1: I'm not much for the scary stuff.
0: I mean, I know, but it's just a store.
1: Just a store, yeah. I mean, nah. I'm not going to go out of my way.
0: What if they did samples?
1: Well, yeah.
0: Because you like free.
1: I'm showing up for samples no matter where we're at.
0: So you got to walk past like a Freddy Krueger themed entrance?
1: Yeah, I'd do it for samples.
0: Yeah?
1: Yeah. Oh, yeah. Hey, free stuff? I show up for the free stuff.
0: What if you had to go through like a little maze?
1: A maze, okay. A haunted, like, things are jumping out at me?
0: Uh-huh.
1: I don't like that.
0: Even for the free stuff? At the end, it's not just samples. Maybe you get like a free sandwich.
1: Probably. All right, I'll get scared for a sandwich.
0: So you have limits?
1: I have limits, but they're...
0: You have boundaries?
1: They're pretty low. They're pretty low. When there's free stuff involved, I'm probably in.
0: You're like, a sample, I'm not going to do it, but a sandwich.
1: And we're talking sample, I'm like a full-size candy bar?
0: That's not a sample.
1: Right, that's right. So
0: that's not a sample. A sample would be like a quarter of it.
1: I like samples. I like free stuff. I'm going to show up.
0: That's nice to know that you...
1: The number of keychains I have versus the number of keychains I need...
0: It's nice to know you will push your boundaries for free.
1: Of course, yes, for free things. I'll do a lot of stuff for free. We're going to be doing Pilates in a couple weeks.
0: At the whore bodega.
1: Yeah,
0: bodega.
1: The whore convenience store.
0: All right. Coming up after 8 o'clock, going to revisit the question. What's the furthest you've traveled for a show? Could be a Broadway show. Could be a concert. Could be a special show. A
1: spooky show.
0: Yeah. What's the furthest that you've traveled?
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2: 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Because life doesn't slow down, we're in the middle with you.
5: As we continue through our drive time, do watch for slowdowns. Homestead Expressway or Highway 77 at West O Street, a serious accident. Do expect slower traffic in the area. Otherwise, most traffic moving well. A few volume slowdowns, and we do have several construction projects. Keep in mind, work continues on I-180. The bridge is over I-80. That interchange can run slow with lane restrictions, lane shifts, and some detour for bridge work on I-180. Do use extra caution as we enjoy a bright sunrise. Visibility can be a challenge. If you see a trouble spot, call the traffic hotline 402-479-1414. That's another check of your time saver traffic.
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0: known to keep the color red, the blue. 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
1: Keep up.
0: So many pretty girls around me and they're waking up the rock.
1: Keep up.
0: Why you mad? 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
1: Keep up.

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1: All right, so what is the furthest that you have traveled for a show? 402-438-1073, social B107.3. Crystal says she went to Hawaii for a luau.
2: Oh, nice.
1: Those are fun. Those are a lot of fun.
2: Never been, but I like the pig.
1: And then Sue said she went to Chicago for Wicked.
2: Okay, nice.
1: I would love to see, like, the Broadway performance.
2: Version.
1: Yeah. Oof, after seeing the movie.
2: Mm-hmm. Over on Facebook, Greg says, Lincoln to Columbus, Ohio to see Roger Waters' first time back in the U.S. Jenna says, Omaha to Helsinki, Finland. Nikki says, Nebraska to New Jersey for a U2 concert. Let's see. Ryan says, Lincoln to Bloomington Normal to see the Goo Goo Dolls this summer. Stephanie says, Lincoln to Maine. And Alyssa says, KC for One Direction. Jaylee says, Lincoln to Red Rocks.
1: Nice. Some cool destinations.
2: Yeah, very cool destinations. Well-traveled people.
1: All right, 402-438-1073. Socials, B107.3. What's the furthest that you've traveled for a show? You know, you don't have to travel real far to see a show coming up.
2: Mm-hmm. Foreshadowing.
1: Real quick, Dawn says, Nebraska to Richmond, Virginia for a NASCAR race.
2: Oh, nice. Richmond's a fun track.
1: Mm. All right, 402-438-1073.
0: 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Because life doesn't slow down. We're in the middle with you.
3: On the downhill side of our drive time traffic, we do have a couple of slow spots to keep in mind. The newest, 27th and Cornhusker. Thanks to Kayla for calling in. An accident in the intersection. Do expect slower traffic. 27th and Cornhusker. Also, Homestead Expressway or Highway 77 at West O Street, an earlier accident. That area continues to run slow. Homestead Expressway or Highway 77 at West O Street. We do have several construction projects and utility projects. We'll want to watch for lane shifts and lane closures. If you see a trouble spot, call the traffic hotline 402-479-1414. Keeping you moving with Time Saver Traffic. I'm Chris Lofgren.
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12: Today will be mostly sunny to partly cloudy and warm with a high temperature this afternoon in the mid-80s. Tonight, mostly clear and not as cool, low in the low 60s. Friday, mainly sunny, very warm and breezy, with a near record high temperature in the upper 80s. From the 1011 Severe Weather Center, I'm meteorologist Brandon Rector.

0: It's Steady Swims. It's Mr. Know-It-All. Today's variety, B107.3. It's B-Mornings with Brick and Adam. And we've got some really cool kids in with us today. Was it okay that I called you kids?
1: Yeah.
0: Young adults.
2: Oh, you weren't referring to me?
0: No, absolutely not. From Lincoln Southwest, we have Hanton and Lizzie. How you doing?
3: Good, how are you?
4: Good.
0: So you guys are getting ready to do a production of Hit and Misdemeanor. Like, what is Hit and Misdemeanor?
4: Well, I guess the best way to say it is it's a show inside of a show.
0: Oh.
5: Ooh.
4: The show also being inside the show called Hit and Misdemeanor with two lead actresses.
3: And they keep getting notes like they're going to get murdered.
0: Oh. Ooh.
2: This is sort of like a cop show, right? Like a Cagney and Lacey, like Law and Order.
0: Cagney and Lacey?
4: Yes.
0: Two high schoolers?
2: You guys really? Cagney and Lacey, right?
3: No.
4: I know what that is.
2: It's a cop show in the 80s. They were great. I still watch Murder, She Wrote. So I'm an old soul.
0: Okay. So it's a buddy cop show.
2: Yeah.
0: Mm-hmm. Right?
4: It's also a murder mystery, but there's a lot of comedy in it.
0: I do love a good dark comedy that involves murder.
3: Murder. Yes.
2: Do the two characters, like, get along?
4: No.
2: No,
4: not at all.
0: That's the best. Like, when the leads have that, like, friction, you know? And then in the end, yeah, they hate each other, but in the end, they're, like, together or something. That's how it usually happens.
3: Yeah,
2: but reference old TV shows, but I'm stopping myself.
3: They have to work together to help solve the mystery.
4: That's right.
0: So it's kind of like X-Files. That I could mention because it's been redone, but probably too long for you to know.
2: That was still 30 years old.
0: Yeah. Not the redos.
2: Mm. I'm still waiting for the Cagney and Lacey reboot. So, me and Cagney and Lacey, the only people waiting for it.
0: All right, so what are your parts in the show?
4: Well, I am the director of the show.
0: Ah!
4: So I direct both of these two ladies, and it's very difficult with these two.
0: Wait, so are you the actual director or the director in the show?
4: I'm the director inside the show, but I'm also an actor.
0: Okay.
4: So, like, yeah.
0: I'm feeling very Inception here.
2: Yeah, there's a lot of layers.
0: Yeah.
2: It's a show within the show, and where it's just all hearkening back to Hamlet, which was a play within a play.
0: Okay, turning your mic off. All right, and Lizzie, what's your part?
3: I am Belinda Purnell, and she's a very eccentric, funny lady. That she's a fourth wife of Mel, who is the producer
4: and
3: of
4: creator.
3: The show and creator.
0: Okay,
3: don't forget the creator part.
0: All right. This is a wild-sounding show.
2: Sounds like a lot of fun.
3: So much fun.
0: Now, when you go through, like, your audition process, do you have to... Are you reading from this script, or are you kind of going in with, like, a monologue, a one-man act?
3: For this production, we were asked to find our own monologue and perform it.
0: Mm-hmm.
3: And then at callbacks, you would perform, like, pieces from the show.
0: Okay. All right. I'm intrigued.
2: Yeah, so when can we... What are the dates? The time?
4: Dates.
2: How do we get info?
4: All right. October 8th, which is today.
0: Mm-hmm.
4: October 9th and October 10th. October 8th at 7 p.m.
0: Okay.
4: October 9th at 7 p.m. And Saturday, October 10th at 2 p.m.
0: Nice. And where do we get our tickets?
4: At showticksforyou.com.
0: Have you practiced this?
2: That was good.
0: Do you want to sit on his side?
2: I'm very replaceable.
0: All right. How much are tickets?
3: They are $10.
0: All right. Any student discounts?
3: They're $8 for students.
2: A little Cyrano de Bergerac thing going on here in the background.
0: All right. 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
6: Disney is adding another option for football fans to watch Super Bowl 61. The company announced that the big game in Los Angeles will be available to stream on Disney Plus when it takes place on Valentine's Day. The Disney Plus live stream will be in addition to the game airing on ABC and ESPN. Disney Plus subscribers will have access to the traditional broadcast as well as ESPN Deportes, the Spanish language telecast. The Super Bowl will be available on Disney Plus in more than 55 international markets. Shakira has some surprises for fans attending her residency show in Spain. During the singer's performance on Saturday, Shakira invited Dua Lipa on stage for an acoustic rendition of her song, Ente Logia. In a post on Instagram, Shakira said the surprise team-up was a dream come true for many of us, while Dua showed her appreciation by thanking her for a memory that will last a lifetime. Shakira's 12-show residency in Madrid is part of her Los Mujeres y No Lloran world tour. Let's see. Nicole Scherzinger is giving fans an update on her burn injury. She took to Instagram to share a series of photos showing the difference between what fans may see on stage compared to the reality of her injury. There were pictures of her healing burn blisters and of herself in full glam backstage. In the caption, she wrote, "What they see versus what they don't." On September 26th, she was burned after boiling water spilled on her leg about an hour before her opening performance in Germany.
7: What?
8: I just wonder what she was making.
6: Maybe a cup of noodle?
8: Mac and cheese.
6: Maybe. Coffee.
8: Coffee.
6: BTS's RM is putting his personal art collection on display. He's teaming up with the San Francisco Museum of Modern Art for the Between Me and You exhibit, which features nearly 150 works from his personal collection, as well as some additions from the museum that will give fans one of the most expansive presentations of Korean modern art in the U.S. The exhibition will also feature handwritten wall text and an audio guide narrated by RM himself. The Between You and Me exhibit at the San Francisco Museum of Modern Art runs through February 7th of 2027. And a movie casting agency is looking for people with actual law enforcement experience as background actors for a film being shot in Wayne and Newark. NewJersey.com is reporting that paid roles will be the Universal Pictures movie, will be for the Universal Picture movie titled Free Fall, starring Newark native Michael B. Jordan and Austin Butler. The upcoming film is reportedly inspired by the 1980s cop show.
8: Miami Vice?
6: Yeah. Casting call, Casting Network says real-life officers looking to land a role should have only a mustache with no full beard, and candidates will be given a period-specific haircut. Can you imagine? You're still on the clock on duty, and you've got this mustache and this 80s haircut.
8: I've seen several cops that already do.
6: So. I was going to say it's Jersey. Yeah. Probably won't
8: Not going to be that hard to find.
6: No.
8: No. We turn you guys away.
6: Casting Network says that Grant Wilfrid Casting prefers no facial tattoos or piercings since they weren't common in the 80s. Especially on probably Belize.
8: Yeah, business. Probably.
6: Yeah. Yeah. Yeah. There you go. That is your buzz.
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0: Sabrina Carpenter. It is today's Variety B107.3 B Mornings with Brooke and Adam. And I guess ChatGPT for the win for moms. So apparently some parents, especially moms, are using AI to skip out on school photos.
1: Oh, okay.
0: You know the drill. Life touch.
1: They're expensive.
0: Right. They come to school. Your kid gets put in front of the backdrop. Somebody's like, smile. You get the photo package. And it's like $800.
1: Yeah. It just gets more and more expensive every year.
0: And then you've got multiple kids. And you're like, how? What am I paying for?
1: Right.
0: A mortgage payment? Or some photos? But some people are like, why? Why do all that? Not when you don't have to, if we've got AI to help out.
1: Just use the AI to make the kids' photos.
0: I mean, how many times did your kids see the photos, and then you're looking at the photo, and you're like, is that even my kid?
1: A couple times.
0: Right? Yeah. It was just like...
1: Or it's like a weird angle.
0: Yeah.
1: Or like, they spilled something on themselves during lunch, and now...
0: Hair is wild.
1: Yeah.
0: Like, I didn't...
1: Like, did you just run around outside?
0: I didn't send you to school like that.
1: Yeah.
0: Can you smile? Can you?
1: I remember one specific time when the kids were staying at my house, and I had not been made aware that it was photo day.
0: Oh, no.
1: So I let them pick what they wanted, and they sent them to school, and we had a very long phone conversation with their mom after that, once the pictures came back, because they were not ready.
0: Yeah, yeah. Well, some parents are just taking their own photos.
1: Totally valid.
0: And then using AI to throw that school backdrop behind it.
1: Right. The weird, like, plastic cup-looking graphic, you know?
0: The little blue-gray,
1: yeah.
0: Whatever it is. And then some people are going ahead and sending their kids off to school to get the photos, and then when they get the package, they just use AI to remove the watermark.
1: Oh.
0: Well, that's a little on the more sketchy side.
1: Sketchy side.
0: Yeah. So I wanted to see how well it would work.
1: Mm-hmm.
0: So I took... We recently had some headshots done.
1: Yes. We got some really nice ones.
0: We did. And so I took one of the headshots that we had done. It's like a white wall, and I've got on a white shirt, sitting on a white couch. There's a little plant next to me, right? And I said, hey, can you run this through, make it look like a school photo? Wait, first let me show you the original. Okay, you've seen it before.
1: Seen that, yeah.
0: All right. School photo version.
1: Yeah, that looks just like with the background. That's actually a pretty nice school photo.
0: Right?
1: Yeah,
0: like, I'm like, wow, I feel like I'm back in school.
1: There you go.
0: So then I said, okay.
1: Brooke, with your little, like, year.
0: You're 862.
1: Yeah.
0: So then I said, all right, this is a very interesting point, okay? So I said, can you de-age me and make me look like I would at 10?
1: Right. You're like, you how close is it going to get to what
0: right.
1: you really
0: I just
1: like?
0: Wanted to, I know what I looked like at 10.
1: Yeah.
0: I wanted to see. Well, it said it wouldn't do it because it could violate a policy.
1: I mean, minor. I mean, I guess there are safeguards and guardrails in place.
0: So I said, okay, sorry. I meant, can you de-age me to look like a school photo would look had I taken it at age 10? And that still violated the policy.
1: It's like, nope, none of it, not de-aging.
0: I was like, I'm not trying to do anything weird. So I said, okay, fine. How about if I was a freshman in college?
1: Okay.
0: It's
1: pretty much the same. So... ChatGPT's like, yeah, you got a really good skin care routine going. It changed your clothes.
0: It did change my clothes.
1: Yeah, it's a little bit more 90s. You got the flannel.
0: The head tilt is just a little slightly different. Earrings a little bit
1: but
0: different.
1: You don't look all that different.
0: And so I even said, hey, thanks for the compliment. I don't look too different. ChatGPT says, right? I was expecting, OMG, this is so me at 18. And instead, you basically are slightly less, you with slightly less life experience.
1: Yeah.
0: Apparently, the face card has been remarkably consistent, Brooke.
1: Wow.
0: Thank you.
1: ChatGPT's got game.
0: Thanks, ChatGPT. I appreciate you.
1: We will not be doing the same experiment with them.
0: I did a side-by-side, and I think I'm going to post it, because I was like,
1: "It really
0: ChatGPT, are you flirting?
1: I mean, it really doesn't look that different.
0: It doesn't.
1: No.
0: And I know I don't look that much the same. I haven't changed a whole lot.
1: You have not changed a whole lot. I've known you for 21 years. You've not changed that much.
0: Honestly, I'm not going to say go get the Life Touch photos and then remove the watermark. Yeah. But if you take the photos at home and then just throw that background behind it.
1: Oh, yeah. It looks just... the background is spot on.
0: It is. It is. I'm going to post it on our Facebook so you can see. But, I mean, spot on.
1: I wonder if it would create me like a college ID so I get into discounts.
0: You should try it. See if it'll do it. See if it'll do it.
1: Just some made-up college.
0: Yeah, do it. We want to see. Right. We want to see. But try it out for yourself. I'd love to, like, text us the photos and see how they come out. Coming up after 9 o'clock, let's see. Where's the meat?

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1: You've messed up Kraft mac and cheese.
0: I have. 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This is literally just...
1: You're right. Just put in microwave.
0: Bag, dumping it out.
1: You're right. I mean,
0: I've spilled it before, but I've never, messed up the food part.
1: All right, we've got tickets to Lumia coming to the Lead Center on the 16th, and in honor of meat, send us a cow emoji.
0: Cow emoji, okay.
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1: 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Go ahead and send that steak emoji or a cow emoji. I'll let either one go.
0: Yeah, depending on your phone.
1: Yep.
0: If you've updated your iOS.
1: 402-438-1073. 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
1: Today will be mostly sunny to partly cloudy and warm, with a high temperature this afternoon in the mid-80s. Tonight, mostly clear and not as cool, low in the low 60s. Friday, mainly sunny, very warm and breezy, with a near record high temperature in the upper 80s. From the 1011 Severe Weather Center, I'm meteorologist Brandon Rector.

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1: All right, so we started off, and we were talking about, well, we've talked about a lot of things today, haven't we? So we started off talking about Kraft macaroni and cheese. It's now going to be Kraft macaroni and cheese and ramen.
2: They're expanding their offerings. I'd give it a try.
1: Cheesy ramen.
2: Cheesy ramen.
1: In three flavors, spicy, chicken, and pork.
2: Do you think we're talking like American spicy or like actual ramen?
1: American spicy.
2: Yeah.
1: Yeah. Yeah.
2: Right.
1: So disappointed.
2: We need some spice. You can't smell anything. Spice helps. I know it's spicy. Then we talked about the Crossword Bandit. A repeat dine-and-dasher in Florida would always come in and use his crossword as a cover. And he'd sit at the bar and play the crossword and then drink a bunch of beers and go to the bathroom.
1: And he dipped out.
2: Dip out. He was finally caught because the story got around town and everybody was looking for this guy. He came in, did his crossword. They called the non-emergency line of the police and to see if he would try it. He did, and they caught him. He tried to escape on a bicycle while he was drunk. So he also got a DUI, which, impressive.
1: That's not good. Don't do that. We also talked about how Gen Z has turned more to TikTok than to actual doctors. Yeah, they have doctors, but they're like, TikTok, I'm just going to look up my symptoms. But here's the thing. TikTok is helping you, like, with general stuff, right? But it can't diagnose you.
2: And there are no, like, licensing boards for TikTok doctors.
1: Right.
2: You don't know if you're really a doctor.
1: Now, if it's, like, the ease and the comfort of just texting, because I know that's how we all do it. Mm-hmm. Becky told us about Chameleon Health here in Lincoln.
2: Yeah, it sounds really cool.
1: Their website's really cool, easy to navigate, and it's all texting. It's just, like, simple. Like, hey, doc, what's up? My shoulder. He told me ibuprofen and ice.
2: Yeah, there you go.
1: There we go.
2: All that working out. See what happens when you work out.
1: When you got guns like this, baby.
2: Your shoulder's hurting from carrying the show.
1: We also talked about in Burbank, California, there is a horror bodega. Because apparently I can't say the word correctly for Adam.
2: But one time.
1: They specialize in like horror treats from movies, and then they also have just little goodies and an immersive experience. You can take photos with like stand-up cutouts and stuff. It seems pretty cool. It's the only one in the world, they say.
2: Next time you're in Burbank.
1: Why not, right? I mean, if you're traveling for a show, like we talked about with our question of the day, you might end up in Burbank.
2: Why wouldn't you? That's where Late Night with Jay Leno was filmed, I believe.
1: There you go.
2: The NBC Studios in Burbank, California.
1: There you go.
2: A bunch of people had stories about their trips. Like Marty says Lincoln to Charlotte, North Carolina. Ryan says Lincoln to Bloomington, Illinois to see the Goo Goo Dolls this summer.
1: Mm-hmm.
2: And then Stephanie says Lincoln to Maine. Bill went from Lincoln to Berlin.
1: Oh, yeah.
2: To see an orchestra.
1: Yep.
2: And then Jaylee says Lincoln to Red Rocks. And Alyssa says KC for One Direction.
1: Let's see. Otilia says that she traveled. Let's see. Where was it? Hold on. From Lincoln to Las Vegas for No Doubt at the Sphere.
2: Ooh,
1: that is
2: cool.
1: Really
2: cool. That would
1: cool.
2: be a fun show.
1: Ashley said to Las Vegas for Aerosmith. She said, well, they were the reason we went, but we made a trip of it and also saw Jeff Dunham and Chris Angel.
2: That's really
1: cool. Crystal went to Hawaii for a luau. Sue went to Chicago for a Wicked. Dawn went from Nebraska to Richmond, Virginia for a NASCAR race. I love it. We getting the travels on.
2: All over the place.
1: Mm-hmm. You can jump into that conversation, 402-438-1073. Now, who'd you say went to the Goo Goo Dolls?
2: That was Ryan.
1: Ryan, you know, Goo Goo Dolls and Def Leppard going to be coming to Pinnacle Bank Arena.
2: Yes.
1: Man, that's happening April 24th. Tickets go on sale next Friday at 10 a.m.
2: Just announced today.
1: Yeah, it was. That's awesome. All right, here's good news to end the morning.
3: Tell me something good.
1: Good news brought to you by Calvary Community Church. Let's see. A seventh grader in Arizona just collected 30,326 diapers this year for families in need. Her name is Sloan, and she created Sloan's Diaper Drive 5 years ago. And her first collection brought in about 7,000 diapers.
2: Wow.
1: Quite the increase. Now it's turned into a community-wide project, with this year's donation filling an entire U-Haul. And all of the diapers go to Nourish Phoenix, which is a local nonprofit. And they said that Sloan put together one of the largest diaper donations that they have ever received, which is very cool. All right. Hope your morning has been fantastic. It's been fun. Austin in at 3. More Music Midday kicking off right now. Have a fantastic Thursday. Bye.
2: Bye.
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3: Today will be mostly sunny to partly cloudy and warm, with a high temperature this afternoon in the mid-80s. Tonight, mostly clear and not as cool, low in the low 60s. Friday, mainly sunny, very warm and breezy, with a near-record high temperature in the upper 80s. From the 1011 Severe Weather Center, I'm meteorologist Brandon Rector.

killing me. Tiffany, cop the blue box that say Tiffany. 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

B107.3 with Teddy Swims, who was doing a show in Brooklyn a couple days ago. And in the middle of the show, he pulled out a hot dog gun and started launching hot dogs into the crowd, which sounds weird. But let me tell you, after years of doing the doc at Embassy Suites and having Der Wiener Slinger stop by and shooting hot dogs into the crowd there, I can honestly tell you that that makes the crowd go wild. People love the hot dogs being shot into the air and then trying to catch them. All Z now, without me, on B107.3.

0: Donna Lewis on today's Variety, B107.3. Good afternoon. Thank you for listening. I'm Austin Michael, and you might have noticed I was not here yesterday, and that's because my wife was hit by a car. And this isn't leading into a joke. My wife was on her bike in a bike lane with the right-of-way when a silver minivan on the right of her sped up to try to beat her to the next intersection. It then turned left, hit her, and sent her flying across the street, and then the van never stopped it, hit and ran. It happened Tuesday evening, 17th and K, right after 5 o'clock. It was a little scary. She had to get an ambulance ride to the hospital. I met her there. Her elbow is broken in 5 places. She's got severe lacerations down the entire left side of her body. She has black marks on her arm and her face, which seem to be rubber transfer from the van's tires. What I'm doing here is I am simply asking that anybody, if anyone, saw anything, please contact the police and let them know. Again, it was at 17th and K, Tuesday night, just after 5 o'clock. And if you were the one who was driving that silver minivan that hit my wife at 17th and K on Tuesday evening, right after 5, and then ran, turn yourself in. Jenny was at an orthopedic surgeon getting a consult this morning because now she's going to have surgery to fix her arm. And I'm trying not to sound too emotional or angry about this, but I just don't understand. How can you hit somebody with your car and then run? Again, 17th and K, it was Tuesday evening, shortly after 5, a silver minivan hit my wife on her bicycle while she was in the bike lane with the right-of-way. And then that van took off. Never stopped. So again, I'm simply asking, if you happen to be there at that time, happen to see anything, please help out by letting the police know. All right, enough of me being a downer. We're going to get back to Max McNown and Pink right after this on B107.3.
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2: Sunny skies and more warm temperatures are expected in Thursday afternoon here in Lincoln. We should see temperatures climb into the lower to middle 80s this afternoon with a southeast breeze at around 5 to 15 miles an hour. Into this evening, weather remains quiet with 10 o'clock temperatures staying warm, cooling back to around 70 degrees here in Lincoln with a light southeast breeze. From the 10-11 Severe Weather Center, I'm meteorologist Bill Rentschler.

It's Pink on B107.3. You know, she needs a hot dog gun for her parties, as I mentioned earlier. Anyway, I'm Austin Michael. Thank you for listening. And this afternoon is your last chance to try to win a 4-pack of tickets to go see the Lincoln Symphony Orchestra and their performance of Lou the Baby Dinosaur at Lead Center. You can do that by playing my game Rhymes with Dinosaur. It's a trivia question at the B107.3 Facebook page. And I'm going to make it more interesting. Tomorrow morning, I'm going to pick two winners out of all the correct answers. Sienna Spirino, B107.3.

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B107.3. I'm Austin Michael, and my show's getting cut short again today for Husker Volleyball, so I'm okay with that. They're going to be taking on Indiana tonight. Pre-game is going to start at 5 o'clock, and then game time at 6. Oh, then make sure to come back Saturday for the Wisconsin game. That's going to be a big one. Dominic Pike now. I can't move.

0: It's Nikki, you're on today's Variety. B107.3, good afternoon. Thanks for hanging out with me. I'm Austin Michael, and today is going to be the last chance you have at winning a family four-pack of tickets to go see Lincoln Symphony Orchestra performing Lou, the Baby Dinosaur, along with the Riverside Puppeteers. It's an amazing show for kids coming up this weekend, and you can win by playing my game, Rhymes with Dinosaur, a trivia question at the B107.3 Facebook page. And here's that question that's up there today. It's up there right now if you want to play. What is the very large spreading tree that is chiefly seen in the eastern and central United States with 3 to 5 lobed, broadly ovate leaves? I know, that was a lot of awkward words to take in at once. So take it at your own pace by going to the B107.3 Facebook page. All the correct answers go into a drawing tomorrow morning where I will randomly pick 2 winners. So your chances are twice as good now. So get on over there and play. Otherwise, I got David Guetta, Maroon 5, and Stella Lefty all coming up after this on B107.3.
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3: 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The town is my family. 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
5: Sunny skies and more warm temperatures are expected in Thursday afternoon here in Lincoln. We should see temperatures climb into the lower to middle 80s this afternoon with a southeast breeze at around 5 to 15 miles an hour. Into this evening, weather remains quiet with 10 o'clock temperatures staying warm, cooling back to around 70 degrees here in Lincoln with a light southeast breeze. From the 1011 Severe Weather Center, I'm meteorologist Bill Rentschler.

Maroon 5 on B107.3, and you can start calling Adam Levine Radom. It's a nickname that Queen Latifah gave him just a couple days ago after the blind auditions wrapped up on The Voice. Apparently, Riley Gaines has got a developing bromance with Adam Levine, and Queen Latifah is kind of making fun of it and started referring to them as Radom. Cameron Whitcomb now, Kingdom of Fear on B107.3. I'll show you.

0: 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It's time for Nebraska Volleyball, brought to you by Emeritus, your guide on a path to a fulfilling life.
1: We know what it takes to win a Big Ten championship. It's not easy. We're not going to back down. We know that we have a target on our back, and we know that it's not going to come easy, but it's definitely our goal to go 4-for-4.
2: Free ball over. Here come the Huskers, up by 2 in the 5th with the ball to slide. Hit it, Jackson! Kaboom! Locks for the Big Red tonight, 25-18. Huskers sweep their 11th consecutive opponent in Nebraska. Set middle back, Harper, kaboom! Howitzer Harper.
1: For all those little girls, for all the people across Nebraska and across the nation and now across the world that are watching us, it could be their first time, so let's go out and give them a show.
2: Flip over, here come the Huskers. Center top, Bergen Riley transition, fooled everybody in Lancaster County. She got her second tick by Olivia. Huskers feed middle back. T. Siegler can only tip it. It drops! Olivia Mount! Huskers on
3: match point beside Andy Jackson. Kaboom!
2: Went down in L.A. Victorious yet again, 26 and oh, slide. Andy Jackson, kaboom! Woo-hoo!
3: Lincoln back Ryan. That's Maisie. Perfect pass. Center time.
2: Bergen Riley. Point set match. Big Red. That's perfection. 30-0. She sends the serve across. Helmuth, a good pass. Back set. Right side leg. Necky for the match. Kill. A&M defeats Nebraska 15-13 in the fifth.
4: They're pretty motivated, but I also think they've felt disappointment for 3 years in a row. So you want to make sure that how you leave and how we end the season feels great.
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2: Greetings, Nebraska, and welcome inside Wilkinson Hall, opened in 2019. Capacity, 3,000. This is Nebraska Volleyball. Tonight, in a hostile, jam-packed gym, number 15 Indiana, 10-3, 3-1 in the conference, tries to take down the nation's lone remaining undefeated team, your number one Huskers. 15-0, 4-0 in the Big Ten. Well, hello again, folks. I'm John Baylor. Hello, ranked opponent number 6 on Nebraska's 2026 schedule, and only the second one on the ranked opponent's home floor. Indiana has athletes. Opposite, Avery Tatum is a fifth-year grad student, 6 feet 2 inches tall, with a huge right arm.

0: 6'2 sophomore Jaden Jaeger averages nearly 4 kills a set on the outside. Three middles are also all 6'2 and talented. The setter, Teodora Krejcevic from Serbia, is, guess what, a legit 6'2 herself and slings the ball everywhere and fast. When in system, the Hoosiers are tough to defend. So Husker serving versus Hoosier passing will be under a microscope tonight, as will Indiana's sometimes porous defense versus the nation's second most potent offense. Nebraska has lost 3 sets all season. That is it. 3 sets lost in 15 matches. Plus, in the 45 sets the Huskers have won, Nebraska has been the first team to 20 points in all 45 sets. The Big Red grabs a lead and does not let go. And get this, Nebraska's margin of victory has been 4 points or more in 42 of those 45 sets. Few of these sets have even been close. Tonight may be different if Indiana can pass and dig in system so they can run that fast-tempo offense. The bad news for the Hoosiers, Nebraska has its best serving team in years. The nation's lone undefeated team, number one Nebraska, faces number 15 Indiana in Bloomington as the Hoosiers go for what would be their biggest win in program history. It's Thursday, late afternoon volleyball, and you're going to hear it right here on the Huskers Radio Network.
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0: Nebraska is playing volleyball at Indiana tonight. The Huskers all-time 25-1 against the Hoosiers. Ah, that loss in 1978 still stings, but the Big Red has won 25 in a row. It's only gone 5 one time, 2012. Haley Tramer, Megan Haggerty, the middles, each had 10 kills for the Huskers. Gina Mancuso, 14 kills. Hannah Worth had 10 kills, but that was the night Alexa Strange came off the bench and hammered 7 kills in a comeback win. 7 kills, she hit 778 as the Huskers came back from a 2-1 deficit to win down the street in Bloomington in their old arena. Setting for that match is our color commentator tonight, former All-American setter for the Big Red, Lauren Cookwest. Good evening.
15: Good evening, JB, and hello, Husker Nation.
0: Are the fond memes flooding back?
15: JV, I can't even remember what I had for breakfast this morning. So, I don't remember much of that match. You're talking about it, and I'm trying to rack my brain, and nothing's coming up.
0: Alexa Strange went wild that night. That was her finest hour in her lone season with the Huskers. The lefty off the bench, who was also a setter, went on to beach volleyball glory, two national championships when she transferred to USC. But let's talk about Nebraska here tonight against Indiana. Indiana took Wisconsin a week ago tonight to 5 sets at the UW Fieldhouse. How scary is this Hoosier team, especially on their home floor?
15: I was about to say they're scary because they're at home. It's also scary because, you know, I think in the back of Nebraska's mind, it's Wisconsin's coming up as well. So you have just these, you know, a big week of volleyball. You're playing top-ranked opponents. You have to play away tonight, and so I just think Indiana at home, you know, they're going to try a lot of different things on both sides of the ball. So we're going to see them scheming defensively. We'll see them trying to run some trick plays from an offensive standpoint, and so I just think Nebraska is going to have to be really good and make quick adjustments tonight on both sides of the ball and trying to figure out, okay, what is Indiana trying to do? How are they trying to throw us off? And then how can we adjust and make changes to our offense and defense to match that? So as long as Nebraska is, you know, not focused on the last play, just looking ahead and doing what they can to keep the volleyball, you know, clean play on their side of the net and, you know, focusing on each point and how they can score, how they can stop Indiana, then I think they should be okay. You also mentioned serving. That's going to be huge. That's in my keys tonight. And it's, you know, serving's always important, but I think it's extra important tonight because Indiana, they run fast. I feel like we say that about every team nowadays. But Indiana, they really push that tempo. And, again, they're going to, you know, maybe they'll bring their outside on an inside set, or they're going to run across their combination play or stack in the same zone. And so we just, in order to slow that down and give us a chance, I mean, we are the best defensive team in the country, but if Indiana's in system, they're tough to stop. So it's going to give our blocking defense more time to set up, more time to read, make decisions. And, you know, if we can't get those stuffed blocks, at least get some positive block touches so we can transition.
0: Nebraska, at least statistically, is the number two offense in the country. We'll hear from Danny Busboom-Kelly, the head coach, shortly later in the pregame. But she suggests that defense is not Indiana's strength. Could this be a big night for Nebraska's offense if the Huskers can get the passing right tonight and go against the defense at times, which has been suspect this year for Indiana? Opponents this year hitting 214 against India, that's a pretty big number.
15: I think we will definitely have a lot of success offensively. However, you're right, we have to pass. It's going to be that first contact. I anticipate Indiana will go after Harper, Torreya, our front row left sides to try and take them out or to try and, you know, put a heavy load on their shoulders, having to pass and then attack and play defense and do everything else and try to wear them out as the match goes on. But remember, I mentioned, you know, Indiana's going to do some weird things. And so I think what we may see tonight is maybe they decide to commit on a certain player. And what I mean by that is maybe their middle says, okay, we're going to commit on Andy Jackson and we're just, every play we're going with her and that, you know, we're anticipating her to get set. We don't care if Bergen sets someone else. We're going to let them go one-on-one. And so Bergen's going to have to do a really good job reading that blocking defense, Indiana's blocking D. And if we pass well, then she can use her peripheral vision, and she's able to see what they're doing. But if we don't pass well, then, you know, she's scrambling. She can't see what the blocking D is doing. And then she has a tougher time getting her attackers in one-on-one situations.
0: That's Lauren Cook-West, Andy Jackson, back-to-back conference player of the week in the conference. 2 weeks of conference play. She's hitting 529, and defenses are committing on her, creating big opportunities for Nebraska's pin hitters as Treya Sigler is capitalizing. She's hitting 419 on the outside for the Big Red. 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We have the fifth-year assistant coach for the Huskers, Kelly Hunter Natter. When we continue, our own Jessica Cootie caught up with the Husker setter who finished in 2017, taking the team to 2 titles and 3 Final Fours in her final 3 seasons. That's next. 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
18: Welcome back into pregame. I'm Jessica Coody. This week, as a part of our weekly series, The Dig, I had a chance to chat with assistant coach Kelly Natter. Here's a portion of that conversation.
19: Well, against Penn State, Bergen Riley passes you to become third all-time on the program history, a career assist, and so you're now fourth. And so how did you feel about that, that Bergen's passing you up on the record books?
20: It was only inevitable. She's obviously a phenomenal setter, very consistent, and a four-year starter, and so she's earned the right to work her way up and continue to work her way up. And I think I was just really happy for her. And after the game, she obviously saw it on social media. Like, I didn't know that was coming. I don't think she knew it was coming either. So she saw it, and I walked up to her, and she was kind of like, okay, Kelly, what are you going to say? I was like, no, I'm proud of you. But, and then we had some fun banter, and I told her, said, well, it only took me 3 years to get to where I was. It took you four. And she's like, well, I could argue that you played more sets than we did because we just went in three all the time. So there was some fun banter back and forth, but it was all out of love on both ends.
19: I'm pretty sure I talked to you when Nicklin Hames passed you for something.
20: Yeah, because Nicklin, I want to say that was her senior year as well. But and then she went on to have 5 years. So I don't think, well, I guess now everyone's got 5 years, so that record could be broken. But for a long time, it was like, okay, this record will never, ever be broken with 5 years of eligibility.
19: Your single season, though, you still have multiple there. That still, I think, will stand for a long time. Well, like you're still up there that I don't know if people will pass that.
20: Yeah, I don't really keep track on the stats. Maybe I should so I can talk some more smack. But
19: I looked it up here, I think, on 20, in 20 records.
20: Wow.
19: Yeah.
20: That's pretty impressive.
19: Well, at least your name was 20 times. I was just looking for that one specifically.
20: Yeah.
19: But 20 times your name's in the record books.
20: Okay. Single season. There we go. That's the next thing she's got to pass me on.
19: Oh, well, I mean, it's just you guys still have such a really neat relationship. You don't care when somebody like that passes you, right?
20: Oh, no. No. Of course I'm not going to be upset about it or anything like that. I'm just happy for her and obviously coaching her and getting to work with her every day. It's an awesome another way that she can be recognized, and I think that's great.
19: So she wasn't quite 100% against Maryland, so you're able to rely on Campbell Flynn. What's the luxury of that, having Campbell Flynn be able to, so you can
18: sit Bergen and let her get healthy?
20: Mm-hmm. I think a lot of teams, your setting position obviously is so important. It's really hard to have two awesome setters on a roster at any given time just because everyone wants to play, you know? And so I think we're in a very unique spot where Campbell has stuck around and is waiting for her time here at Nebraska. And I think it makes our practice gym better. Like you said, we can have Campbell come in for a match if Bergen obviously is injured or maybe someone just needs a break. You know, I think we have that at all positions. But for Campbell to come in and for it to be seamless, I don't know that a lot of programs could maintain the exact same level with their backup setter on the court. And Campbell's just worked so hard to become more consistent and be able to feel really comfortable out there too and have everyone feel comfortable around her. So it's a very nice luxury that we have.
18: We saw her win a couple jousts too, and I know Lauren was talking on the broadcast about how good both of those players are and people should probably not try to challenge them in a joust. What is it about those two that they are so good at jousting?
20: I think they're just tall and physical, obviously. Like Bergen's 6 foot, Campbell's 6'1" or 6'2", and so they're big, but setters have this knowledge of you can't just reach as high as you can to try and win a joust. You kind of have to go low and be the last one to touch the ball. So there's a lot of push back and forth, but if the setter's lower and pushes last, they usually win. So I think setters have that knowledge over middles or outsides. They just want to go up and reach as high as they can and dunk it down. But if the setter gets the ball first and holds on to it a little bit longer, they usually win. And I think they both just have that attack mentality, too. I think it's really fun for a setter to be able to score a point because they don't typically get to do that. So when those balls are up at the net, you can feel them like, I am winning this point.
18: Again, that was a portion of this week's episode of The Dig, which is powered by Emeritus. You can listen to that full conversation. It's out now on our podcast platforms, on our YouTube channel as well. Got to step aside. More pregame coming up right after this. This is Big Red Volleyball.
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0: Big Red and Indiana at Wilkinson Hall in Bloomington tonight. The Hoosiers are 10-3 overall. Their lone losses have all been to ranked opponents. number 7 Louisville, number 22 Tennessee, and number 6 Wisconsin a week ago tonight at UW Fieldhouse. It went 5. Time now for our Nebraska Lottery scoreboard. Nebraska Lottery announces Powerball X's and O's. It's a new game where you pick 8 NFL team logos. The starting jackpot is $1 million with drawings every Sunday. Top prize odds, 1 in 10 million. If you missed it, last night, SMU, the shocker, takes down Pittsburgh. Pittsburgh is no longer among the undefeateds as SMU, for the moment, number 6 in the land, wins on the road at Pitt in 4. That third set, one for the ages, 38-36 SMU. Deflated Pittsburgh, and SMU won the fourth. And OU shocked the defending champions in 5 at home at the OU Fieldhouse against Texas A&M. There is your Nebraska Lottery scoreboard. 9 years ago, when Steve Aird arrived as the head coach at Indiana, after leaving Maryland, after just 4 highly successful seasons, he inherited a team that was 1-19 the year prior in the Big Ten. And now, coming off a season when they got to the Sweet 16 and, for the moment, ranked number 15 in the country, trying for the biggest win in program history tonight, the Hoosier Helmsman. When we continue, Coach Steve Aird, after you hear this, you're listening to the Huskers Radio Network.
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0: Welcome back, Wilkinson Hall. Capacity about 3,000. Toughest ticket in Bloomington. Good luck getting in here. The Huskers are playing the Hoosiers, and Indiana is great. Number 15 in the country. They took 2 out of the 5 sets at the UW Fieldhouse last week. The head coach, year number 9, Steve Aird. Coach, how pleased were you with the performance at the UW Fieldhouse? Was it almost like a Pyrrhic victory? Did it feel almost like a win, even though you came up with the L against them?
28: Yeah, I think that's fair. I think, you know, I was really proud of the effort from the team. I think, you know, you drop the first 2 games at a place that's really hard to win, and it's kind of gut check time. And, you know, during the week, I just said, you know, what do we want to be, you know? And we needed to show a little bit of resilience and grit, and we did. And, you know, full credit to them. They figured it out in the fifth, and we got a little sloppy, but nothing to hang our head about. And, you know, excited about the growth during that match. And, you know, I told them it was match three of the Big Ten. There's plenty of opportunities on the board.
3: What is so clear to anyone watching Indiana play volleyball this year is you have real athletes. Well, no surprise, everybody's back. You got a new middle transfer from Tennessee, fifth-year player. You got an outside first-year player who gets in. Otherwise, everybody's back on the best team in the history of the program, 25-8, Sweet 16 last year. Who are your biggest arms that you're proudest of that you want to see with the volleyball 23-23 at the end of a set?
28: Yeah, you know, we've got a bunch, and that's the good news. So Avery Tatum's back in the mix. Jaden Jager is now a sophomore, can certainly carry the mail. We've got three really high-end middle blockers that I think have done a nice job. And, you know, one of our better players, Izzy Clark, she hasn't been healthy all year. She's got a lower body injury, and we're hoping she's back sooner than later. And I think our best ball is ahead of us. You know, it's a really connected group. It's a tough group. It's a group that's really proud to represent Indiana. And, yeah, I'm proud of the growth.
3: You took a huge risk when you left Maryland. You were there 4 years. You had it rolling. You should have made an NCAA tournament. You surprised a lot of folks, and you take this really hard job at Indiana. What gave you the confidence that this was the right move for Steve Aird at that point in his career?
28: Well, I think a few things. I've made a lot of moves in my life that have been considered highly risky. You know, I left the country. I was Canadian. I left the country to go to school at Penn State, and left Penn State after winning titles to get into the world of business, and left the world of business to go back to Penn State. You know, my wife and I had packed up a Jeep at one point and just moved to Southern California. And, you know, I'd done a lot of stuff in the world of business and just trying to learn and learn from people who were really, really good and smart and outside of the world of volleyball. I think it served me well. And I tell my assistants, I tell my players, I tell my friends, on the other side of fear is bliss. And you just got to trust yourself and trust your gut. And, I didn't find it that risky. It was a great school in a great location in a great conference that was surrounded by exceptional volleyball coaches and players everywhere. I think they just needed a little bit of a new energy. And, it's been up and down over 8 or 9 years, but, you know, the thesis I think has been proven that it's kind of working out.
3: Steve Aird, year 9 at Indiana. It is so tough, coach, to go from the bottom half to the top half of a conference, especially this one. In this sport, what were one or two moments, one or two serendipitous moments or maybe planned moments when you realize, okay, this is going to work? Some principles, perhaps, that you lived by that really come through for you.
28: Well, I think one of the most important ones, like we've turned down some nuclear talent in the last 4 or 5 years. I just thought it was about I had to make sure we had good people. You know, my staff is loyal people who care about the kids and want to give back. I wanted players who took it seriously. I mean, when I took the program over, they were 1-19 in conference, and their one win was against Rutgers, and not bad kids. They just the whole program needed to know how it needed to work at this level and why. And then, you know, I think I probably took some shots early to try to get a little bit better. And what I did is learn to trust myself and trust my gut and really, really bring in high quality people, high character people that were going to work and going to grind and come early and stay late and be who they said they were. And, you know, I think in any business, it's a hotel, a restaurant, whatever it is, it's about the people. And so that's been an important part of the last 4 or 5 year climb.
3: You've seen Nebraska on tape. You've played against Wisconsin. If you had to pick, who's your favorite Saturday night?
28: Saturday, I'd go Nebraska. By December, I'm not sure.
3: Mm.
28: And I think, you know, like, the champion kid is phenomenal. She had 4 kills in 5 games against us. The Flanagan kid is phenomenal, but she's a freshman. And as you know, as you get into the dog days of November and into the tournament, I mean, I was around some incredible talent at Penn State that, you know, ended tournament runs. They were 16 kills, 16 errors, and the pressure and the lights and all of the above. The thing about Nebraska is they're just veteran and they're polished and they're deep and they're well coached. And I think Wisconsin, if you're going to get them, you better get them this year or better get them next year, because I don't sense that train's going to slow down anytime soon. So that would be my guess.
3: Biggest wins perhaps in program history were last year when you get those first two round wins, you go to the Sweet 16. If the program, the Hoosiers, win tonight at home, Is this even bigger than those wins last year?
28: Yeah, I think so, and only because, you know, because of the fanfare and what Nebraska is. You know, for us, I don't think we're taking it much differently than the next match on the schedule. I mean, it's match five of the Big Ten, and we still have to, you know, we've got to play Penn State and Minnesota, and you know, the you know, right now it's Michigan State and Illinois and Oregon and Purdue. I mean, the conference is so impressive. So it's not like, you know, the season doesn't end either way. We're pretty much over the moral victory piece. And, you know, I think that's one of the main reasons why we're just excited more than fearful. I think when you've got a roster that you're not sure is ready for these types of events, it's like, how do you guide them through it? How do you manage the event? These kids are just excited to go. It's a different type of energy.
3: Mm. Steve Aird, 9 years now at Indiana. But before Indiana, 2 years on the bench with Russ Rose when they won titles in 07 and 08, came back in 12 and 13, should have won the title in 12. Micah Hancock gets injured. In 13, they win it again. You've seen some great players. Whom do you compare Nebraska's Andy Jackson to?
28: Yeah, it's a great question. And you know, right now she's doing some things on film, and obviously excited to watch her compete in person. It reminds me of Krista Harmato, for the people who remember the great Penn State teams of 2007 to 2010. Ari Wilson, just explosive, has added stuff to her game. You know, where she's a little different and maybe a little ahead in some areas is she's added the serving. She can kind of hit the stuff behind the pin. You know, she's on the back set stuff that's a little higher. Really, really good off one foot. Has a great sense for blocking. Seems to be really steady as a kid and just competes and seems pretty happy and seems to be easy to play with. So, you know, there's a lot there. I think she's a kid who the national team will take a great look at. And, you know, she's impressive. There's so many impressive players in Nebraska, and I got a ton of respect for them. But, you know, as I mentioned to you, I'm a big Harper fan and have been for a long time. But Andy's got my full attention for sure.
3: Mm. Teodora Krejcevic, your sophomore setter, should she be in the conversation along with Bergen Riley for those under consideration for finest setter in the country, you think?
28: Not yet. I think she'll get there. I think she's as talented a kid as I've ever had, and very different. You know, Alicia Glass was the, you know, she was the fantastic attacker and great jump serve and came in, and Russ kind of helped her become what she became as a setter. Micah Hancock was a little undersized and just served the serving and the body control, and you know, just was an amazing athlete that set the ball. This kid is a pure setter. I mean, she can set the ball like she's breathing. The rest of her game, I think, has to come. And the one thing, I think, the biggest jump is just going to be leadership. And that's a little bit unfair because she's back and forth between us and Serbia in the summer. But when you watch Bergen play and, you know, you watch Furbringer play and some of the kids who are at the top end, their calmness, their demeanor, their court composure, how they kind of just run their team. T's improving in every single part of that. I just think it's, you know, a little bit patently unfair to ask a kid to come over and master the culture and know the teammates and be in that space. So it's coming. Defense is better. Blocking is better. She's an elite server. Mm. So it's coming. But, you know, in a lot of ways, I think a little bit of patience there. And I'd be shocked if over the next few years she's not in the conversation.
3: Lastly, Coach, what, rather than ask you what does Indiana have to do well to win tonight, what's one metric above which or below which has to occur for Indiana to succeed? Is it an attack percentage for Nebraska? It's got to be below a certain number. Is it an attacker for Indiana? It's got to be above a certain number. What should we be looking for statistically?
28: Yeah, I think that's a great question. I mean, errors will always dictate it. You know, it's a hard place to play because the energy of our group is high and the crowd will be fun. I think serving and passing, you know, as boring as that is, if they, you know, if Andy's got six or eight aces and the, you know, the littles are flying around and they're, you know, we can't control the ball, we'll be in trouble. I think conversely, if we're really high error from the end line, we'll be in trouble. But we've got to put real pressure on them and we're going to have to serve really aggressively. And I've never been a fan of, you know, having things happen to you. I want to dictate terms and I know how good they are. But we're going to take big swings and we're going to serve the heck out of the ball. And, you know, if they're in system and Bergen can set it, you're in some trouble. And if they're scrambling and it's high to the pins, then you might have a chance. But, you know, to be blunt, they're going to have to play poorly. We're going to have to play the best match of the year. And the beautiful thing about that sport is, it can happen.
3: Steve Aird, year 9, Indiana, going for perhaps the Hoosiers' greatest win in program history. Stay right there. We got more pregame. Hoosiers and Huskers tonight on the Huskers Radio Network.
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0: The up-tempo Indiana offense hitting 265 for the season. Pretty solid. Going against Nebraska's most stifling defense in the country. 090 is the attack percentage for opponents this year. So that is about a third of what Indiana usually has. We'll find out when this offense goes against Nebraska's defense here, as this match is about 15 minutes away. 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We fully anticipate that Bergen Riley will start tonight after missing the last match. It was discretionary. The win on the road against Maryland. And Lauren Cook-West, what kind of adjustment do the attackers have to make now with Bergen back after playing really well against Maryland as Campbell Flynn was setting for the Huskers?
29: Well, no two setters set the same ball or the same tempo. And so, you know, everyone got used to attacking off of Campbell in that Maryland match. And then you go into this match tonight, and I think there may be a very small adjustment period of just getting back into the groove with Bergen and her attackers. I know they've been practicing throughout the week and getting reps off of her, but still, I just think you, when you're transitioning from one lineup to another, and it's not just the setter's connections with the attackers, it's also playing defense back there with Bergen, blocking with Bergen. You know, everything's different when it's Campbell and when it's Bergen. And so I just think there may be a slight adjustment period for everyone now that Bergen's back in, even though they're used to playing with her and had played with her up until the last match. But again, it's just anytime you're moving players around, changing people in and out, you're going to have a slight adjustment period.
0: Lauren, all of Nebraska's pin hitters are hitting such a higher number and so much more effectively in the four matches that comprise the Big Ten Conference regular season than they did in the non-conference season. How much of that do you think is all the attention that Manaea and Andy get as Nebraska's middles?
29: Well, when your middles are producing for you, teams have to respect them and pay attention to those middles and worry about them and commit on them at times. And so then that starts opening up your pin attackers. And what we're seeing is suddenly our left pins and our right pin, Virginia on the right, they're starting to pile up the kills and they're starting to put up some big numbers. And I think part of that reason, JB, is because they're getting so many one-on-one setups, or they're getting so many, you know, seams in the block, where maybe that middle, the opposing middle, they're going with our middles, and our middles are taking them somewhere. Bergen's setting away from it, and then the opposing middle is late making their move wherever Bergen sets that ball. So it's a lot of one-on-one setups, a lot of seam situations where our pin hitters, you know, it's easy for them to find success and to get a kill because Bergen puts them in great situations. But again, I think you're right. It circles back to Manaea and Andy. They're grabbing everyone's attention and everyone's worrying about them. But then you're probably thinking in your mind, well, how are Andy and Manaea getting so many kills? But JB, most of the time, Manaea and Andy are attacking against a double block. There are some times where it happens so fast or it's in transition that, you know, they get that one-on-one setup. But I think anytime they only have one blocker in front of them, you can crank it to your left, you can crank it to your right, and they're good enough to see that block and goes in the opposite direction, and they have enough just strength on those attacks that they're able to really put that ball down, and no one's able to dig it up and play defense. So it's a beautiful thing to watch our offense right now. And I'll end with this. You know, we don't just attack well off of Bergen, we can also attack well off of Campbell. And JB, I think that definitely eases my nerves, because if something were to happen to Bergen, you know, she's nursing that injury, she's coming off that injury, yes, she's going to play tonight, but if for some reason they had to bench her, if she's struggling, you know, if she's in pain, whatever it may be, I think we're going to be just fine with Campbell Flynn.
0: The Huskers put their perfect 15-0 record on the line at Bloomington tonight. The head coach, Danny Busboom Kelly, has won 98% of her matches since taking over at the helm of Nebraska, and she's only lost 13 sets in 49 matches. 13 sets, the Big Red at Indiana tonight. The head coach, and we come right back. 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
0: Welcome back, Bloomington, Indiana. The Big Red on the road at number 15. The Hoosiers are 10-3, 3-1 in the conference. Your Huskers, of course, the lone undefeated team left in Division I women's volleyball. Here's the head coach of Nebraska volleyball, Danny Busboom Kelly. Coach, you had Monday, Tuesday, Wednesday, yesterday, and earlier today, get ready for a huge week. Number 15 tonight, number 7 Wisconsin on Saturday night. How has your preparation been with your team so far this week?
1: I really think it's been another great week along with last week, and I feel like we're as ready as we can be for this match tonight.
0: Any specifics in the preparation that really reassured you, made you think, okay, we're peaking at the right time?
1: Nothing specific, just, you know, the intent and the will and practice is very good. And, you know, when we prep Indiana, their speed, I think we all understand that challenge that's going to be on its own. But then when we, you know, play and work on ourselves, I thought it was just really productive and high energy and great focus and competition.
0: Do you scrimmage a lot in practice?
1: At this time of year, that kind of dies down a little bit. I'd say we scrimmage a fair amount, but not as much as we were, obviously, in the, like, preseason.
0: So if you're not scrimmaging, do you run drills more, a little more intensive training?
1: Definitely a few more drills and just working on specific things, and whether that's by player or by position.
0: How good is Indiana at volleyball?
1: You know, they're a very good team. Their offense is very tough to stop. I think their setter is definitely one of the top setters in the conference. She's really fun to watch, and you know, they play great. Now, overall, defensively, that's kind of their weakness. So if we can match their offensive power, we should be in good shape.
0: Yeah, you mentioned Teodora Krejcevic, their Serbian setter. She's a legit 6'2". Is she a pretty good blocker? And is she pretty good at slinging the ball all over the place?
1: Definitely good at slinging the ball. I would say setting is her superpower.
0: And a lot of fast sets, like line drives and not just quick attacks, like all the way to the pins.
1: Yep, she can set anybody from anywhere.
0: All right, how about Nebraska? Manayo Beche gets an honor. She's now on the ABCA watch list. Have you seen this watch list? These are the players being considered, I guess, for the National Player of the Year.
1: Yeah, I saw she was added, which I think is great. But, again, I don't know if those mean that much this time of year. But, you know, just proud of her and the impact she's making so far this year.
0: There were 30. They're now up to 46 players on the watch list. That's a lot of watching.
1: That is a lot of watching.
0: I mean, there's not much time to do anything else. I mean, people are skipping meals because, anyway, the point is there are a lot of players who are being considered, and Manayo Beche, just a sophomore, is starting to get some national attention. How's her game been? I guess offensively, so many of your attackers are lighting up the scoreboards, at least since the conference season. Manaya's just been solid. How's she doing versus her non-conference?
1: I think Manaya's doing great. So, again, just improving every game, making great decisions, just elevating her game every match.
0: Now, Taria Sigler is hitting .419 in the conference, Danny Busboom Kelly. What's been the difference for her since we started playing the conference schedule?
1: I think she's really healthy, and she just takes advantage of opponents who are, you know, keying on our middles. So when she gets an open look, she puts it down, and then she's making great decisions and out of system.
0: That's the head coach. Danny Busboom Kelly will continue this conversation. Huskers on the road at Indiana. We come right back. 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
0: Wilkinson Hall, toughest ticket in Bloomington. Nebraska is in town. Nothing else new, nothing new there. When the Huskers are in town, the place fills up. The head coach, of course, is Danny Busboom Kelly. My name is John Baylor. We're having our conversation just before this one begins. Number one is at number 15. It's a Thursday night for women's volleyball. Danny Busboom Kelly, former Husker last year, Ellie Check, was on a podcast. In that podcast, she was asked about her year at Nebraska, and she just talked about the pressure she felt on the team, keeping the winning streak going, not just overall matches, but just sweeps going. And she said that a comment to the effect that the social media noise was so great that one of her teammates had to shut down and lock down their social media passwords, I guess suggesting that the player just had to somehow force themselves from going to social media because of the distraction. What's your reaction to all that, and how does the team deal with, you know, social media when maybe it isn't a positive, it can be a negative?
1: I think there is a lot of pressure created on social media, and that's very real. I do think that our players now have had a lot of experience dealing with that, and each one of them, you know, manages it differently, whether they don't look at it or they only look at certain things or they just look at it and they don't care. So I think that it's just very base individually. So I'm pretty proud of the fact that our team does such a great job.
0: I was talking to one of your star players earlier this year, and she told me, there are a lot of people who just think I'm really bad. I'm just a really bad volleyball player, and I just have to ignore it and try to get better. What's your approach? What advice do you give them as something that you, as a player, at least didn't have to deal with yourself?
1: Yeah, luckily I didn't have to deal with that, but I really encourage them to not look at it but even though I know they probably will, but the first thing is to encourage them not to pay attention to it. But secondly, understand that these are people that have no clue. And a lot of times in social media, comments are from people that know nothing about our sport, certainly don't know anything about our team. And so you got to kind of take it with a grain of salt.
0: My understanding is that on the Dallas trip a couple months ago, it seems like, and then on the way to Vegas, the team went without phones for a while. How did that go?
1: They went without social media. They were allowed their phones. And I think a lot of them liked it, but then a lot of them were having withdrawals. So they were very excited to get their phones back and get their social media accounts back.
0: All right, keys for Nebraska tonight against Indiana.
1: Just got to play disciplined volleyball. So, you know, their speed can make you undisciplined. So if we, you know, stay dialed in and, you know, are really good in between points and on the little things, we should be A-okay.
0: Fans might think, athletes might think, playing in a hostile environment, that makes your job tougher. But boy, did the Huskers rise to the occasion at Penn State last week. Do you think they enjoy being in a small gym like this? It's going to be jam-packed with hostile fans?
1: I think we enjoy being in a true road environment. It always makes fun and competitive environment.
0: That's head coach Danny Busboom Kelly. Her Huskers, your Huskers are taking on Indiana. Let's get you the starting lineups and the first serve when we come right back. 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
9: All right, let's play some volleyball. Nebraska is at Indiana. Your Huskers, number one in the land, 15-0. The Hoosiers, 10-3. They're ranked number 15. There's another big match tonight in the Big Ten. Number 7, Wisconsin, is at number 24, Illinois. Wisconsin trying to go for their 7th consecutive win. 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Let's talk about the starters for Steve Aird. He's 130 and 125 as in his 8.5 seasons at the helm of Indiana. 130 and 125. Last year, though, best season in program history, 25-8. Went to the Sweet 16 for the first time ever. Back in 2010, they got to the second round of the NCAA tournament. On the outside, Sarah Snowbarger is a 6'1 freshman from Worcester, Ohio. It's a fabulous small college of Worcester.

0: Worcester, Ohio. Sarah Snowbarger, 6-1 on the outside. She had a big match against Wisconsin a week ago tonight. 11 kills, hit 333. The other outside is Jaden Jaeger. She's the workhorse. 3.8 kills a set, 6-2. Sophomore, Carlsbad, California. How about the libero? Hannah Leftridge is a 5'10 sophomore from DeSoto, Missouri. They do not have a libero from Muncieana this year. That's unusual. Muncieana, the great club northeast of Indianapolis, which is the cradle of so many great back row players, including our own Kenzie Knuckles and many more. Teodora Krichkovic is the Serbian setter. She's also 6'2". She's a sophomore. She is fun to watch. She'll sling it everywhere. Avery Tatum's on the right side. She's a 6'2". Opposite fifth-year player, just was declared eligible. It's only her third match back since going through lawsuits trying to get permission to play this year. She's been practicing the whole time, but she was a 2022 graduate with the help of her head coach, Steve Aird, who is licensed in law. She was able to become eligible, so she's one of these rare, there are a lot of basketball and football players who finished up last year who become eligible, not volleyball players. She may be the only one in the country, third match back after playing 3 years with Indiana and then 1 year with Cincinnati before that. Avery Tatum on the right side. How about the middles? It's either going to be Victoria Gray, a 6'2 sophomore from Temperance, Michigan, or Ella Borsma, 6'2 junior from Churubusco, Indiana, or Kiki Granberry, 6'2 fifth-year player, transfer from Tennessee. This is a lineup that is filled with players who played last year, and only a couple newcomers. Snowbarger on the outside, Granberry in the middle. Nebraska, Bergen Riley will start at setter, so her ankle is just fine. Olivia Malka is your libero. Virginia Adriano on the right. The middles are the great Andy Jackson, Emanio Beche, Terea Sigler, and Harper Murray are on the left. We'll see a lot of Laney Choboy coming in for Virginia. All right, Lauren, keys for Nebraska tonight.
1: Keys for Nebraska. Just quickly as this match goes on, Indiana will scheme with their block and defense and try to run some unique plays on offense. We have to be ready to make changes based on what they are doing. Have a next play mentality. Don't get caught up on the previous play. We're going to be in a hostile road match environment. If you get caught up on the last play, that is when the opposing team will start running points and gaining momentum. And as always, just win the serve and pass battle. Serving will be the most important tonight to try and pull them out of system, help slow down their offense, which will make them more predictable and easier for our defense to stop.
0: Two Adidas schools, jam-packed Wilkinson Hall. They opened this in 2019, and Indiana is fired up as this is a milestone moment in their program's history. They have number one undefeated Nebraska in town sort of early in the season. Will they catch Nebraska on an off night? The Hoosiers are in those tank tops that so many Husker opponents wear this year. They're wearing home black, trimmed in red, and then they wear sleeves typically. Nebraska is in the short sleeve white jerseys on the road. Boy, Lauren, I think the Huskers enjoyed playing in a hostile road environment last week at Penn State.
1: I agree. I think being in front of a, you know, on the road, in front of a crowd that really gets into it, that knows volleyball, I think it did elevate Nebraska's play. So I'm hoping we'll see a similar situation here tonight against the Hoosiers.
0: Great environment for volleyball. There's plenty of end zone space and sideline space to chase down volleyballs. Quick attack by the Big Red. Manio Beche bangs it straight down. One love, Nebraska.
1: How about that play by Manaya? She has to pass that first contact. Then she gets back. She starts her approach. She's calling for that attack, and Bergen goes to her right away. So she's passing and attacking.
0: Served by Olivia to the back middle, guided to the setter. Krichkovic sets Granberry. She fires Doug. Now Nebraska outside Harper with her left hand, timing off, tipping Doug. Indiana right side swing. Avery Tatum. There's Olivia with the up. Here come the Huskers. Quick attack. Andy Jackson. She's one for one. You'd expect nothing less. 2-0 Nebraska.
1: STM in transition, so it's coming super fast. That Indiana block and D doesn't have time to set up on Andy Jackson, and so it's an automatic kill. But I want to circle back to the beginning of that play. Livia Mauk, an out-of-system set. She put Harper a little too tight.
0: Left side tip shot by Jaden Jaeger. Here come the Huskers. Right attack. First shot by Virginia over digging out. It's 3-0. Big Red, great start. Pull up a chair. Spend the late afternoon, early evening with your Huskers.
1: These hot starts for the Huskers, it just builds everyone's confidence. I think it also takes some pressure off of their shoulders. They feel like they can relax and really get into this match.
0: Olivia sends it to the back up, just out of bounds. 3-1 now, Nebraska. Olivia has been nails from back there, serving 14 aces and now just 8 errors. It's a great ratio. But it puts Indiana on the board. 3-1, Big Red. Here's Jaden Jaeger sailing into the back middle. Nice pass to Rea. In system, outside set. Harper off the digging into the third row. Nebraska's up 4-1.
1: Harper's bringing heat. Bergen, what's happening is, so the middle for Indiana, she's focused on Andy Jackson. Bergen sees that because it's a good pass. She fires it out to Harper. Harper's one-on-one.
0: Hot start for the Big Red. 4-1 just started. And now Laney comes in. Serves to the back left. Good pass. Right side swing. Avery Tatum off the block. High carom controlled by Livin. Now Nebraska middle back. Terea tipping to the donut. The bakery's open. 5-1 Big Red.
1: It was an off connection. The timing was... The set was too far in front. Terea, I think, was a little too late. So just a messy play, but Terea makes the smart play in just roll-shotting that ball over to the donut.
0: Great ones adjust. Line drive served by Laney. Back set. Avery Tatum blasted off the Harper Murray block and out of here. 5-2. Big Red set one just started.
1: Harper Murray, I think she's one of the best blockers on the team. She's late making her move, not getting all the way out to the pin, so they have that, Indiana has line there. And you're seeing, you know, when they're in system and they run that fast-paced offense, our block is late.
0: Great pass again, Olivia. The slide right behind Bergen, Andy Jackson. Kaboom! 6-2.
1: This is a new trend that we're seeing from Nebraska, JB, where instead of going all the way out to the pin, they're just keeping Andy Jackson nice and tight right behind Bergen Riley. And we saw that basically the entire Maryland match.
0: I want to ask you about why in a moment. Outside set, shot by Snowbarger, the freshman. Overdig again, Indiana. One hand set to the right pin, and Avery Tatum goes cross court. Dig goes sideways, chased down by Bergen. Bumped over the left side. That's a beautiful bump set from Bergen. She's way into media row. She bumps it all the way across the net, and Terea slams it off the block and out of here. Perfect placement, 7-2.
1: Bergen put that 3 feet off the net, 3 feet inside, and she's doing it all. She's not even looking at Terea. She's just listening to Terea and putting that ball where it needs to go.
0: Back to her target. Left side tip shot. Snowbarger, nice chase down by Harper. Bump set left. Terea's in the front row now. Fires it off the block and out. This is impressive volleyball. 8-2 Nebraska.
1: A lot of these swings are out of system swings for Terea Sigler, Harper Murray, and it's these high sets that Indiana blocks right there. They have four hands in their face, but they're swinging high. They're using those angles and attacking off those blockers' hands.
0: Timeout, Indiana. 8-2 Big Red just started. This is Big Red Volleyball.
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0: Great start for the Big Red, 8-2 at Indiana. Good pass this time for the Hoosiers, set in the middle. Boersma swings, Doug Nebraska, back row, shot from Harper Murray, just long. Missed blocking hands, point Indiana, 8-3 Huskers.
1: I love how Bergen's utilizing that back row attack. It's a part of the offense right now. She's relying on it just as frequently as she is her front row attackers.
0: Service ace, Avery Tatum. Seventh of the year, only 9 service errors, and it's 8-4 Big Red.
1: It's a kind of a hybrid serve. It's a jump float topspin serve, and it just drops in front of Olivia. She wasn't able to get underneath it and around it.
0: Serve just long. Ooh. Three of Sigler allowed that one to land. It was just a credit card long. Now it's 9-4 Nebraska. Avery Tatum was drafted by the MLB, Major League Volleyball, was ultimately cut by a professional team, and then was declared eligible just two matches ago. This is her third match with the team. She graduated, now is from Indiana last spring, and now she's a grad student. The slide, Ella Boersma off the block and out. Point Indiana, 9-5. They're getting their sea legs under them. A little shell shock coming out of the gates. And the Huskers started so hot, 8-2.
1: I think Indiana, you're right, was in shock. They didn't know how to respond, how to handle things, but it looks like they're settling in now. And when they're in system, when it's a good pass or good dig, they're running those middles.
0: Emma Siegel comes in, 5'7", junior, Brookston, Indiana, promptly serves right into the net.
1: I feel like when you're playing Nebraska, you just cannot afford to make errors. You know, Indiana had some momentum there, and then they go back and make a service error, and it just kills that momentum.
0: Bergen sails it for Nebraska to the back middle. Nice pass set left. Tips up Jaden Yeager. There's Olivia right in the middle, digging it up. Right side swing. Virginia Adriano blasts it off the block and out of here. It's 11-5. Nebraska set one.
1: Here's what I'm noticing with Virginia Adriano. She's been red hot lately, and it looks like she's getting a little bit of a higher, slower set. Now, it's not super slow, but it's slower than what everyone else is attacking, and it's a little higher, so she has time to really get on top of it.
0: She's hitting about 320 in conference play. That's 4-plus matches. Left side tip shot, Jaeger must have touched somebody's blocking hand, probably Virginia's, and then landed out of bounds. Point Indiana, 11-6 Nebraska. Jaden Yeager, Carlsbad, California. Here comes a jump serve. Ella Boersma, the big middle, a junior. Nice pass, Harper, but it goes over the net. And Kiki Granberry slams it back, 11-7. Harper, just to get under that, was remarkable. But it did travel a little far. Ella Boersma. Churubusco, Indiana. This time, perfect pass to Harper. Wow, right side shot, cross score. Treya Sigler fires off the block and out of here. Indiana in the net. Regardless, point Big Red, 12-7, set one.
1: Even though there was a net violation for Indiana, it was rotation one, and Bergen went back to Treya. She was one-on-one on that pin, so it was a great set choice by Bergen Riley.
0: Huskers by five, Treya to the back row. She's hitting better than 400 in conference play. Good pass, Indiana. Left side swing, Jaden Yeager. Pass, set, kill. When they're in system, they're tough to stop. 12-8.
1: I said this earlier, but Jamie, when they're in system, they're running super fast. And you're seeing our block, who I think we have our blockers, they make really early moves. They move fast side to side. They can't even get in front of some of these attacks.
0: Service error from Teodora Krichkovic, their sophomore setter. 13-8, Nebraska. Kiki Granberry had that overpass slam a moment ago. That was her first kill tonight. She had no kills against Wisconsin and five errors, so she's fired up. Now she's going to get set in the middle offhand. Can only tip it. Doug, here come the Huskers. Left side swing. Harper off the block. Doug in the back row. Indiana bumps over to the left pin. Jaden Yeager searching hands. Nope. Sails it out of bounds. No, they say the block touched it. Point Indiana, 13-9. Let's take a look here. About that,
1: maybe a finger from Andy Jackson.
0: Andy, they're gonna do a video replay review here, and this is where the fingernail length may come into play. Huskers, Danny Bussum, can I? She's a swashbuckler with those video replay reviews. She doesn't care what the score is. 0-0, she'll pull it. 13-9 for the moment. Indiana, this gets reversed. Gonna be 14-8 Nebraska. Emeritus, of course, a longtime sponsor of the Huskers. 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Lauren, you've got the keen eyesight. What do you think?
1: I don't know about that, but I'm going to go with no touch. I am not seeing anything, JB. I thought maybe I saw a finger move for Andy Jackson. Sandy Jackson, but watching a replay in slow motion, I don't see any movement. It's going over her hands, over Virginia's hands. It's kind of right in between those two, and it looks like it doesn't touch either hand.
0: Jaden Jaeger is just firing off of hands. I mean, she's 6'2", but Husker blockers are taller than that. She's tooling the block on most of her swings. And we await a verdict. 13-9. They reverse it. Nebraska's lead is 14-8. No touch. Exactly correct, Lauren. 14-8. And Olivia to serve. Sinks her right hand into it. To the middle back. Bad pass. And near ace. Free ball over. Husker set middle. Andy Jackson fans on it. And it's dug. Right side shot. Avery Tatum off the block and out. 14-9. What happened with that Bergen and Andy connection?
1: Remember in the pregame I told you there was going to be a little bit of an adjustment period, I think, for Bergen and her attackers. And I think that's what we're seeing. There was a missed connection between her and Terea coming out of the back row. There was a missed connection there between Bergen and Andy. So I think they'll fix that as this match progresses on.
0: Great pass, Harper, right side swing, Virginia. Here come the Hoosiers. The set tight to the net. Avery Tatum runs into the net. Point, Big Red, 15-9. Nebraska's lead is 6. Exactly what it was when the Huskers jumped to an 8-2 lead. Indiana burned its first timeout. This is a media timeout. 15-9 Huskers, set 1. Great to have you on the Huskers Radio Network.
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0: Nebraska, hot start, 600 is the attack percentage. 600, 10 kills, 1 error, 15 swings. Indiana hitting 294, so their offense is humming as well. Huskers out to a 15-9 lead. Lauren, I just don't recall last year's wins, even though they were sweeps, being this lopsided. The Huskers just seem to be playing so well right now.
1: They are playing really well, and I think it's last year, I feel like, JB, we maybe didn't pass as well. Mm. And so I think that is maybe the biggest difference that you're seeing is we're passing better this season. And so Bergen's really able to run the offense that she wants to run and see what that opposing block and defense is doing and set against the schemes. And a lot of teams do scheme against us because you almost have to with some of the big potent attackers that we have. And so if Bergen can, it's a good pass or dig, and she can see that and set away from it, then I think that's why you're seeing, you know, some of these dominating numbers.
0: Served by Olivia. Overpass. Bergen leaps in the air and two hands it down. Point, Big Red. Those overpasses are a front row attacker's best friend, especially if you're a setter. 16-9 Nebraska. She two-handed that one, did not slam it. Served by Laney to the back right. Pass by Jaden Jaeger, set left. That's Sarah Snowbarger tipping. Laney with the up. Huskers set her dump. Bergen's got 2 kills in the last 2 rallies. At this rate, if it continues without a calculator, she's going to have 70 kills in this match.
1: And they're not even respecting her, JB. No one's jumping with her. She has an open net, and they're just letting her go up and do what she wants on that second contact.
0: 17-9, back set, right side swing, Avery Tatum. That's not going to work. Off the block, dug by Olivia. Huskers, quick attack in the middle, and for the second consecutive time, Andy Jackson and Bergen misconnect. She fans on it. Huskers are chuckling, but is this a source of concern, Lauren? 17-10.
1: I don't think so. They look okay after that play. They're talking it over. We'll see what happens here if Bergen uses that repeat rule.
0: Service error, Indiana, 18-10, Nebraska. 3 first-team All-Americans, 3 now 4 on the ABCA Player of the Year watch list. Out of 48, so about 10% on the watch list are Huskers. Quick attack in the middle by Boersma. Block back, covered right side, roll shot for Indiana's Avery Tatum. Now Nebraska. Bump to the left. Terea Sigler off the block. It drops. 19-10. Huskers. Lopsided so far. 19-10 Nebraska in the first. Timeout Indiana. Big Red's attack percentage, 579. We're in the first set on the Huskers Radio Network.
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0: All Huskers thus far as the Big Red leads 19-10 in the first set with Lauren Cook West and a host of production extraordinarily talented folks back in our studio. My name's John Baylor. 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Good pass, Indiana. Long shoot set to the middle. That's Ella Boersma. She delivers 19-11.
1: Good pass for Indiana means they're going to rely on their middles. We have to be all over that. We were a little slow making our move.
0: 19-11, Big Red. Avery Tatum to the back row. That means the setter's in the front row. She line drives it promptly out of bounds. 20-11.
1: The Hoosiers have some really aggressive servers. However, it's high risk, high reward. So they're really going after it from behind the service line. I think you have to when you're facing Nebraska. But it's also caused them to make, let's see, 5 service errors now.
0: Serve to the back right. Good pass. Snowbarger outside set and delivery. Kill from Sarah Snowbarger. And the Huskers' lead is 20-12.
1: Indiana hitting 304 in this first set. Huskers 579.
0: Huskers reach 20 ahead of their opponent yet again. That's been the case on all 45 sets. Nebraska has won this year. They get the lead. They don't let it go. Line drive serve Indiana. They're going for it, Lauren, but they're out of bounds. 21-12.
1: Yeah, and they missed early on. They missed some serves at crucial times where they started gaining some momentum, and then it just totally killed their momentum.
0: Served by Bergen, back middle, good pass. Here comes the slide, and that's Boersma. Block back. 3 is Sigler. Might have had a little help from Anaya Obeche. 22-12.
1: Finally, we stop an attack on that. It's Indiana's right pin, our left pin, but we were getting tooled on it earlier, but Terea sets up beautifully. She gets all the way out to that antenna, turns that outside hand in, and is able to stop that attack.
0: First Husker block brought to you by UBT. Overpass shot by Terea Sigler. She gets blocked. That's her first attack error as the setter got up in front of her. Great reaction by Teodora Krejcikovic. And Nebraska's up 22-13, just the first set. Teodora Krejcikovic from Serbia. Great setter. Good pass. A long shoot. 7 I hope HA block back. That Kiki Granberry is a great blocker. Covered, though. Left side swing, Nebraska. And Kiki Granberry with Krejcikovic gets in front of that attack and gets another block for Indiana. 22-14.
1: The first step to Manaya was low, so Manaya got stuffed. I think she should have been smarter with that attack, tried a tip or roll shot over the block. And then that second attack from Virginia, she just took it straight into the block.
0: Pass by Harper, not so good. Left side two-hander free ball across by Virginia. Now outside Indiana, line drive set, line drive kill. Jaden Jaeger, Teodora Krejcikovic. How good a setter is she?
1: She moves that ball around, and she has a lot of pace, tempo on her sets, and so she's getting some nice seams in our block. But, JB, I'll say this. We're stuck in rotation one again.
0: Mm. Here comes the serve. Out of bounds. Ella Borsma, the big middle. Junior, 23-15, Nebraska.
1: We'll take it. Anything to get us out of rotation one.
0: The Indiana Pacers star, Tyrese Halliburton, who took the Pacers 2 years ago to the NBA Finals, is in the audience. Indianapolis, not too far down the road. An Iowa State alum. Right side roll shot. Granberry into the net. She's not great offensively. Big defensive numbers. A big blocker, Kiki Granberry. Fifth-year player transfer from Tennessee, but that was a roll shot into the net. 24-15 Nebraska. Therese Sigler gallops to the end line for the Huskers. Line drives it to the back middle. Good pass. Behind set. Granberry's playing over there. She's in middle. Swings. Block back covered. Free ball across. Now Nebraska. Bergen sets left. Harper. Doug. Indiana feeds left pin. Big shot. Jaden Checker. Another block. Solo job. Virginia Adriano. It's 25-15, and that's your first set. That set point brought to you by Hy-Vee. Proud sponsor of Nebraska Volleyball, Hy-Vee, but there's a helpful smile in every aisle. All Huskers in the first, 25-15. Set two shortly. 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
0: Huskers, a hefty 375 attack percentage to Indiana's 179. Still, that's a top five attack percentage for a Husker opponent. Nebraska, though, pulled away at the end, 25-15. Tonight's broadcast of Husker Volleyball is sponsored in part by Duto Subaru, located at 2750 Jamie Lane in Lincoln, and online at DutoSubaru.com. 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How well are the Huskers playing, Lauren?
1: Really well, and I'm looking at the stats right now. It's what stands out to me the most is Nebraska's siding out. Their side out percentage Remember, their goal is 65% or above. Right now, they're setting out at 75%, so they're above goal. Indiana, however, they're only setting out at 45%. So what that tells me is that Nebraska's serving really tough. We're stressing those passers, and they're having a tough time getting a pass set kill when they're back there in serve receive.
3: Indiana fans drunk on success of the reigning college football champions. Outside set, big swing, Jaden Shager. And Indiana has its first lead of the night, 1-0 set 2.
1: Indiana is slowly heating up. And you just, I think Nebraska, as long as they can continue to have a quick response anytime Indiana gets a point, then I think we'll be okay. But we can't allow them to go on runs.
3: Okay, pass by Olivia. Right side swing, Virginia. Now Indiana, big dig, bump set by Leftridge. Hannah Leftridge, the libero, left front. Jaden Shager swings, dug. Huskers right attack. Virginia Adriano, cross court. Off of hands, on the way out of bounds. Point Big Red, we're tied at one.
1: Looking at Virginia's numbers, 3 kills, 1 error, 7 swings, hitting 286.
3: Coming in, official stats had her hitting 257. Internal Husker team stats, 290. A serve by Olivia Mauck, and she's got an ace for the Big Red. That ace brought by the Nebraska Soybean Board. Olivia's 15th ace of the season. That's good now for sole place, third place on the team. Serve by Olivia to the back right. That's another near ace. Horrible pass. Bumps at left. Free ball basically coming back from Jaden Shager. Nice diving up bow by Troya. Here come the Huskers. Right attack. Virginia Adriano dug. Now long shoot set to the middle. Kiki Granberry for Indiana. Dug. Huskers right attack. Virginia cross court. Over dig. Rock back. Whistle. You can't go across the extended net this year. Kiki Granberry tried to bring it back to a teammate. You can't do that. It was on Nebraska's side of the net, even though it was outside the antenna. And it was just a second contact. 3-1 Nebraska.
1: A for effort, though. You have to give Indiana some credit. They're going all out right now, whatever they can, to try and keep the ball up and alive.
3: Kiki Granberry, the transfer from Tennessee. Another bad pass outside set. Jaden Shager, Doug. Olivia to Bergen. Nebraska quick attack. Andy Jackson, she's back. 4-1 Big Red.
1: Wow. I think that was inside the 10-foot line. Just an easy, simple play right in the middle of the court, right off of Bergen Riley, that quick A set. And Andy Jackson just turns it. The block is taking her crossbody attack, so she turns it wrist away. And beautiful connection there.
3: That's geometry. Sharp angle.
1: Yeah, where was the kaboom?
3: I was just making sure she made contact. After spanning on two late set one, but you're right, it's coming. I'm sure there'll be one coming up. There comes the slide. Avery Tatum, cross court, out of bounds. No touch, point Big Red. That's 5 in a row.
1: I think we may see a green card. It looks like, yeah, here we go. They're going to review and see if there was a touch.
3: Those Husker Radio Network microphones are everywhere. They're picking up all sorts of, private conversations. I mean, maybe we can. You hear that? You hear the assistant coach say, hey, what a challenge. And the player's like, yeah, it's a challenge. We're like, we're inside the Indiana huddle. But maybe there's a front row couple that's arguing. That'd be kind of fun. I'll just quiet down. We can tune in on that. But these microphones are all over the place. Meanwhile, the attack by Avery Tatum. Did it touch Husker hands? If so, reversal. If not, score stays the same. 5-1 Big Red. 5 straight points for the moment. 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All right, Lauren, what do you think?
1: No touch.
3: No touch, no reversal. Indiana's down to one challenge remaining. Huskers won the first set, 25-15. Indiana fans are hoping this one might be a little closer. Here comes a serve by Olivia to the back right. Hannah Leftridge, good pass by the libero. Outside set, Jaden Shager. She's got a rifle. Bangs it down the line. And that set's coming from her right. Boom, it's a 90-degree angle as she fires straight down the line, 5-2.
1: I don't know if this is a part of Indiana's game plan or if this is just their pin attackers' tendencies, but they are relying heavily on those shots down the line, and our block's having a tough time getting all the way out to the pin and covering that line.
3: Harper, not a great pass right side. Virginia cross-court down. Virginia Adriano beats the block, goes cross-court, 6-2.
1: Not a great pass. Hey, it doesn't matter. Just get that set nice and high for Virginia. I actually think she's almost better sometimes on an out-of-system set because it's higher. She has more time for her approach, and she can really get up, and she has a high contact point, so she can really get up and get on top of that attack.
3: Lainey Choboy checked it. Service ace! Lainey Linear. What do we call Lainey?
1: Laser.
3: Nice. Yep. Lainey's
1: but
3: Linear.
1: But Danny
3: laser.
1: Didn't like it.
3: Take it all back. That's why I forgot about it. She didn't like it. Hey, my point is it's a service ace. She's leading the team. And Huskers up 7-2. Lainey sails another one to the back right. This time good pass. Outside. That tip shot by Sarah Snowbarger. It falls. 7-3 now, Nebraska. That ace by Lainey moments ago was brought to you by the Nebraska Soybean Board.
1: Harper Murray's off blocker there, so she should be straddling the 10-foot line, ready for that tip, and she was just late making her move, so she wasn't able to get it up.
3: Serve to Harper, okay pass, the jack back, the slide, Andy Jackson, kaboom! 8-3, best slide hitter in the country, Andy Jackson.
1: Well, this is interesting. In the first set, they kept Annie nice and tight. She stayed inside. She attacked right behind Bergen. Now they've made an adjustment. They're moving her all the way out to the pin on a traditional slide attack.
3: Longer set. Right side swing. Avery Tatum fires it through the Torreya Sigler block. 8-4, Big Red in the second. Huskers won the first by 10.
1: I thought that was a really nice block touch, a positive block touch, and it landed right in our donut. Someone should be able to get underneath that, pick it up, and allow Nebraska to transition.
3: Avery Tatum, long, lanky, 6'2", serves with that big right arm. Good pass, Olivia, the slide. Andy Jackson, cross court, off the digging out of here. Andy Jackson, if it weren't for those two fanned-on attacks late set one, she'd even have better numbers right now. 5 kills, 1 error, and Hutchers are up at 9-4.
1: She's hitting 571, but believe it or not, she doesn't have the hot hand. The hot hand belongs to Torreya Sigler, hitting 667 with 5 kills.
3: Service error, Andy Jackson into the net.
1: You know what, JB? I'm okay with that service error because we only have 2 service errors for the match. That's pretty impressive.
3: It's her 26th for the season. 17 aces. She's developing that launch laser. So tough to pass. Here comes the serve line drive. Just long. Just a credit card long. Emma Siegel coming in. That's her second long serve. I think the Hoosier fans are saying, let's take a look at this thing. Thought it looked okay from my angle. Oh, maybe long. And they're down to 1 replay. Review left. Can't burn it here. 10-5 Huskers. Served by a Harper. Bad pass Leftridge, the libero. Left side attack. Jaden Chager. Great up by Harper. Husker volleyball bumped to the left. Torreya Sigler loading, firing cross court. Out of bounds. No touch. 10-6. Their second attack error. Hitting 429 still. Torreya Sigler, so fun to watch. So much energy. Enthusiasm. Boy, Huskers are having fun. Jump serve to the back middle. Nice pass, Olivia. Timing off and a long shoot set to Manio Beche. She still swings and finishes. How did she do that? 11-6.
1: I do not know because I think she was on the ground when she was attacking that set. She jumped and then she stayed down and then she hopped and then she, I don't even know what happened. It wasn't pretty, but all it takes is just getting that ball over the net and you just have to make Indiana deal with it.
3: Manio's elite even with her feet on the floor. Right side from Cranberry. Big block by Nio Pinchley. Right on cue. Had a lot of help from Harper. Huskers get their third block of the evening, and it's 12-6. Big Red in the second set after winning the first by 10. Serve to the back right. Good pass by Leftridge. The libero outside set. Big rip. Jaden Chager. She's easily their most effective attacker. 12-7 now. Chager. 6 kills, 2 errors, hitting almost 300.
1: Bigger that loves to go down the line. So the adjustment on her is we have to make our moves quicker, get all the way out to the antenna, shut down that line shot for her, and force her to hit cross court instead.
3: Jager, the sophomore from Carlsbad, California, right side swing. Virginia Adriano into the net, four touches thereafter. 12-8, Indiana set two. Husker attack percentage starting to fall. Serve to the back middle. Olivia, decent pass back set. Virginia, big swing, stopped. Solo block, Jaden Jager, 12-9. Nebraska.
1: But that was a perfect pass from Olivia Mao. Bergen made a great set choice going to Virginia. She was one-on-one, but just hit straight ahead into the block.
3: Served by Krejcikovic, the Serbian setter. Quick attack by Nayo Pejcik. Kaboom! She passed it. She attacked it. 13-9, Nebraska set two.
1: Just STM the rest of the match. Even if the connection isn't perfect, still STM.
3: Set the middle, served by Olivia, floats just across, passed by the libero, set left, Jager, not this time, Andy Jackson with the up, it was a tip shot, left side swing, Nebraska, Harper, block back covered, again, Nebraska, right side, tip shot, it was tight by Virginia, block back covered, no, Harper swings from the left pin, great dig, free ball over. Indiana was celebrating earlier, meanwhile, Nebraska's called for in the net. Indiana was celebrating earlier in the rally. Nebraska kept playing, and then they say Nebraska was in the net. And I thought the official was signaling five fingers. We don't have a number five. I'm not sure what the five fingers was indicating. 13-10 Nebraska. Virginia tipped it, blocked. Meanwhile, Andy Jackson kept it alive. Harper swung. We're watching the replay here. And kept alive by Indiana. Floated across. And then they said somebody in the net. And Nebraska's asking for a video replay review.
1: I just watched the replay, JB, and I did not see a net call at any point. So I'm not sure. I'm glad Nebraska's reviewing this.
3: Huskers leading by three for the moment. It might be five. And the first set belonged to Nebraska, won by 10. 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Well, somebody may have been under the net for Nebraska or in the net, but it's not. Oh, maybe right there. They're showing the replay that Andy touched the net coming down. Might have grazed it. 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Both teams with three blocks right now. This is what you call a lengthy challenge. Floor official not particularly interested in avoiding a delay. The call will stand. And Husker and Indiana down to one challenge remaining. Any bus from Kelly wants a full explanation.
1: I want a full explanation.
3: We would like our very sensitive HRN courtside microphones to pick up this conversation between Nebraska's head coach and the floor official. So Andy Jackson, I believe, was in the net. She can't believe it. Well, yeah, I'm marking this down. I'm asking Danny about this.
1: I was just writing it down.
3: Complete disbelief.
1: It gets to be my question.
3: Oh, you get to ask it. I've never seen Danny so incredulous after an explanation. Usually an explanation, okay, I get you. Now I know. And she's like, I don't want to. Complete misunderstanding. So we'll talk to Danny in the postgame. Back set, Nebraska, Virginia, cross court with a little extra on it. Over dig, shot back, Andy Jackson. Beautiful dig, free ball over. Now, Nebraska wants a carry, won't get it. Left side swing, Harper in. Danny Busman, Kelly leaping off the bench, wanted a carry. Nebraska players are looking over. Where was the whistle? Husker fans and players not happy right now.
1: they're not happy, but Bergen made the best set choice in that play that she could make. The entire block and defense was worried about Andy Jackson in the middle. Bergen sees that. She sets Harper on that left pin, and Harper is able to terminate with that one-on-one matchup.
3: Now Indiana head coach Steve Aaron wants to talk at the floor official. Everyone's got questions right now.
1: No one's happy. Everyone has questions.
3: Lady Choboy to serve. She already has an ace. Sails it to the back right. Passed by Avery Tatum. Nice job. And then left side swing. That's Sarah Snowbarger, and she blasts it. She's sneaky talented. 14-11, the true freshman outside hitter from Wooster, Ohio.
1: Well, it's a well-placed attack. She goes to that deep left-back corner, and you have Olivia Mauck, who's going in front of that middle-back defender, and then Terea Stigler, who's playing behind, and they just weren't able to cut that attack off.
3: Harper the pass, Harper the tip, off the block and out, somehow avoids the net as she's going forward. Point Big Red, 15-11. 15-11 Nebraska by four after winning the first 25-15. Media timeout. 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
3: Having fun. Wilkinson Hall opened in 2019. 3,000 fans. Toughest ticket in town. It's been all Nebraska. Indiana led briefly early set two. As we speak, 15-11 Huskers. 60% of the way through set number two. Huskers won the first by 10. Indiana won the first match ever in volleyball between these two schools, but lost the last 25. Last year was a sweep. 2 years ago was a sweep. It's only gone 5-1 time. That was 2012, about a half a mile from this Wilkinson Hall, the old arena they used to play in. Back set, right side shot. Avery Tatum cross court. Great dig by Harper. Bump set left to Olivia to Trey Sigler for Nebraska. Tip, block back, and covered, but it goes over. And then flip right back. Huskers have it. The slide. Andy Jackson blasts off the block and out. 16-11 Nebraska. Neither team wanted to keep it on their side. They kept just tipping it right back to each other. Fine, I'll take it.
1: Andy Jackson, that's her sixth kill. Two errors, 10 swings, hitting 400.
3: Served by Harper just across. Nice pass by Leftridge. Hannah Leftridge, the libero. She was diving left side, tip shot, Snowbarger now to Huskers. The slide. Oh, timing off. Left-handed over by Andy. Set to the middle, and Ella Borisma gets a delivery. It's 16-12, Nebraska. Again, what happened with the Bergen-Andy connection?
1: Now I don't know. I mean, it's obviously off. It's part of it is Bergen's set. Part of it is Andy's timing. It's also location. It's tempo. I'm going to ask Danny about it in postgame, though, because I'm curious to hear her thoughts on this.
3: I think Andy was going to the pin on that one. Bergen sat right behind her. And meanwhile, a line drive serve out of bounds for Indiana. 17-12, Huskers in the second.
1: But it's not just Bergen and Andy, JB. It also happened with Bergen and Mania.
3: Serve by Andy Jackson to the back left. Pass by Jaden Jaeger. Good one to slide. Ella Borisma blocked. Big block. Terrence Sigler again. Had a little help from Mania Peche. 18-12, Big Red.
1: We haven't even talked about this, but Manaya has four blocks. I mean, we're not even done with this second set. She's been involved in a lot of blocks, and she moves really well side to side. She's closing with those pin blockers.
3: Jump serve by Andy. Perfect pass. Outside set. Jaden Jaeger blasts it off the Husker block and out of here. 18-13 Nebraska. This Jaden Jaeger is, she's on a Sarah Snowbart. She's impressive, too. They got two good outsides, three solid middles. They only are using two at a time, of course. And then a pretty good right side. Can they keep up with the Huskers' offensive assault? Husker attack percentage down to 333. Still a hefty number. Here comes the serve to the back middle. Laney, not a good pass. Bumps that Berg into the left front. Roll shot, Treya Sigler. Now the black-clad Hoosiers left side swing. Jaeger block back covered. Gets it again. Tips it. Block back covered. Net violation, Nebraska. 18-14 Huskers.
1: We have Indiana hitting 286 in this set for the match, 224. Nebraska, 280 in this set for the match, 327.
3: Serve to the back middle. Oh, Laney, not a great pass. The slide, and Io Beche down the line. Kaboom! M-O-T. Manio Beche, time 19-14, big red.
1: Here's what's impressive, JB. It's, you know, we're running the middle, and Bergen's pulled past the 10-foot line. It wasn't a great pass from Laney, but Bergen's still able to feed Manaya in the middle.
3: STM no matter what. STM-NMW. Joust at the net. Here come the Huskers outside set. Treya Sigler slams another. It's 20-14 Nebraska. Timeout, Indiana. A determined Husker bunch in Bloomington. 25-15 in the first. 20-14 set two. 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
3: 20-14 Nebraska set two. Why does that matter? When the Huskers get to 20 points first, Danny Busboom Kelly is 142-0 in sets since arriving at Nebraska as the head coach. 46-0 this year. Huskers get a lead, and they don't give it up. Served Indiana right side swing. Ella Boersma, she's as effective on the right as she is in the middle. She's playing the middle, just was perched on the right. Point Indiana, 20-15.
1: That's very similar to when we put Andy Jackson or Manio Beche on that right pin. It's, even though they're middle, they can still swing over there.
3: Ella Boersman, she was playing opposite until three matches ago. Then Avery Tatum was rendered legal to play, cleared to play. Back set by Bergen to Treya, tipped, given right back to Nebraska. Now Treya right pin, full swing, out of bounds. Did the block touch it? No call. We're going to get a video replay request. Nebraska's got one left, though. For the moment, 20-16. This is big. Treya wants it, but if this doesn't work, one minus one leaves you with zero.
1: Here's what I noticed. So Treya turns around telling Danny that there's a touch. Danny looks to Bergen and said, you know, was there a touch? And Bergen's shaking her head, yes. So then he decides to pull the challenge.
3: Bergen's kind of like the mom out there. She's been through the wars.
1: I told you. I trust her. Whatever Bergen says, I don't even think the official needs to go to the video replay. Just ask Bergen Riley. She'll know.
3: Yeah, clearly Kiki Granberry's left fingers touched that ball. This is going to get reversed. It's going to be 21-15. And Nebraska and Indiana will still have one challenge remaining. With Central Valley Ag's Fall Fertility Program, you can apply fertilizer this fall with 0% interest until March 20, 2027. 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Central Valley Ag, the official co-op of Husker Nation. 21-15, Nebraska. Treya Sigler takes over the serve, and that'll improve her attack percentage.

0: Gray comes in. She's a 6'2 sophomore, Temperance, Michigan, at 8 kills, no errors, at 571 against Wisconsin 7 nights ago. Victoria Gray, did she touch Harper Murray's? Yes, she did. Blocking fingers, and so this is going to get reversed. So the old challenge replay is certainly having an impact on this set. It's going to be 21-16, Nebraska. How often do you wonder how your matches would have changed with the video replay system?
1: That's a sore subject for me, JB. I feel like it would have affected a lot of matches. Mm. Would have changed a lot of things.
0: Brought into play what was called then the green card system, I believe in 2016, maybe it was 2017, after Florida got a horrible call in a regional final at Texas, which sent Texas effectively, set five, onto the final four. It should have been Florida. Then they said, okay, got to figure something out here. 21-16, Nebraska, set number two. Huskers won the first by 10. And Teodora Krejcovic, the Serbian setter, puts it in play. Back left, Olivia, nice pass. Left side, swing, Harper, no. Bump set, Indiana, left front, roll, shot block, back covered. Big swing, second contact, Jaden Jaeger gets through the block, dug up by Harper, leaps in the air, and Harper swings for a kill, 22-16. I'm trying to figure out how Harper did not contact that twice in a row. So it came off Manaya. No, Manaya bumped it in the air and Harper didn't touch it. So no double contact. Point Huskers 22-16. Left side swing by Jaeger. Nice up. Big red right side. Virginia Adriano gets blocked for the third time in this match. It's Kiki Granberry. Great blocker. 22-17.
1: Virginia suddenly just bringing those attacks down into the block. Hitting straight ahead. Earlier she was crafty. She was moving her shots around. And now she's getting the same sets, but just bringing that attack down and not moving that ball around.
0: 22-17 Huskers serve to Harper, perfect pass. Quick attack, Andy Jackson. One arm stab dig, goes back over the net. Andy slams it back, kaboom! 23-17.
1: I'll say it again, I've said it before. You just cannot afford to overpass near these Nebraska middles or over dig near these Nebraska middles because they'll make you pay for it.
0: Two to go for a commanding two-set love lead. Served by Laney. Already has two aces in this one. Long shoot set put away by Kiki Granberry. Rare attack kill for Kiki Van Granberry. She's got two now in this match at zero, and it's 23-18.
1: A rare kill for Granberry in the middle, but it's also predictable. It's a perfect pass situation for Indiana, and that's when they rely on those middles.
0: Sure to Harper, took it high off her arm, so bad pass, gets it back, big swing, down the line, down! Wow, that's an All-American, out of system, the set was coming from behind her over her right shoulder, and she went line with it, 24-7-18.
1: Harper's so good, she's like, oh, no problem, I've got this, it's out of system, I'm just going to crank this ball down the line.
0: Four hands in front of her, serves to the back left, too long, 24-19. Huskers, two aces, three errors. Indiana, one ace, nine service errors. Serve Avery Tatum's got two of those errors. Good pass, Teresa Sigler, back middle. Harper, not this time. Nearly. Yes, it is a kill. Three contacts. The dig went sideways. Second contact went outside the antenna. Third contact also outside the antenna. Point Big Red, 25-19 in the second. That was your high B set point. 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Hy-Vee with a helpful smile in every aisle. 25-15, 25-19, set three. And an opportunity for yet another Husker sweep when we return. 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
10: Back here inside the Acres Broadcast Center, I'm Matt Mills. 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Top prize odds, $1 in $10 million. Right now, Nebraska taking on number 15, Indiana. Nebraska up 2-0. They won set one, 25-15, and set two, 25-19. One other big time volleyball game tonight in the Big Ten. Number 7, Wisconsin, traveling to number 24, Illinois. Time to update the blockout hunger tally. So far, the Huskers have rejected 4 attacks, and with each block, UBT is proud to donate to the Food Bank of Lincoln. At UBT, your money has people who care. Member FDIC. Again, number 1, Nebraska, leading number 15, Indiana, 2-0, as we head into the third set. Back to JB in Bloomington.
11: That's a big Big Ten battle at Huff Hall in Champaign. Number 24, Illinois, hosting number 7, Wisconsin. That'll follow this match. What is Nebraska's secret, Lauren? Offensively hitting 390, and, well, Indiana's had a pretty decent offensive night. They're hitting 259, but Husker's been in control thus far the whole night.
12: It's because we're not just terminating in system, we're also terminating out of system. And towards the end of that second set there, Harper Murray going up on an out-of-system set, 4 hands in her face, and she's still able to turn that ball down the line for a big kill, and I just think that's the biggest difference today is Nebraska is getting kills in-system, out-of-system. I mean, Bergen, there was another example in that second set. She's pulled off past the 10-foot line. She's setting a slide set to, I believe it's to Manaya. Manaya's able to get a kill off of that, so Nebraska's just terminating. It doesn't matter where the pass or the dig is, they're still able to set up their offense and terminate.
11: Nebraska 25-15 in the first, 25-19 in the second. Huskers trying to get their six consecutive sweep. Nebraska's only lost three sets all year. One set to Florida Gulf Coast. That was seven matches ago. And then one to North Carolina. The toughest match of the year was against Baylor. Baylor won a set against Nebraska 25-20, but then lost two deuce games against the Big Red. That was back on September 11. Huskers and Indiana as we prepare to begin set number three. Huskers going for yet another sweep. It would be their 13th out of 16 matches were it successful. The Lincoln Airport is the official airport of Husker Athletics, now offering more places to touch down with flights to Chicago, Dallas, Fort Worth, Denver, Phoenix, Vegas, Orange County, Orlando. 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Serve to the back right. Correa, okay pass. Tip shot, Manio. Bechia in the middle for the Big Red. Doug. Right side, swing down the line, Avery Tatum. Here come the Huskers. Outside set, Bergen to Harper. Block back covered by Olivia. Shoots at to nobody. 1-0 Indiana. What happened there?
12: Just a misconnection. It looked like the set was maybe a little too high. Manio was in a little too early. And again, JV, I just can't figure out why there's so many misses between Bergen and the middles tonight.
11: Pass by Manio. Beche set outside. Harper, big glass, stopped. Avery Tatum, 2-0 Indiana.
12: Indiana is not going to roll over and give up. They're going to continue to fight. They want to win this. They're at home, and they have the crowd behind them, and so Nebraska can't afford to put it on cruise control in this third set.
11: Served just long by the Hoosiers. That is service error number 10 for Indiana. 2-1 Hoosiers. We just started the third set. Serve Olivia Malk to the back right. Pass by Hannah Leffridge, not so good. Set outside, big swing, Jaden Jager. Now up by Bergen. Bump set over the left. Harper swings out, no touch. 3-1 Hoosiers.
12: So Harper has four hands in her face. She has a big block up in front of her. She's trying to go high hands off that block and out of bounds. So she's trying to tool the block. But sometimes when you do that, when you're trying to aim for high hands, you just miss those fingertips and that ball goes sailing out of bounds.
11: Jaden Jager, 6'2", Carlsbad, California, a sophomore. She's their big weapon. Outside set to Harper after the Jaden Jager serve. She blasts it straight down. And the Huskers win a 1-3-2 Indiana.
12: Love that repeat roll there. Harper just made an attacking error. Bergen goes right back to her, gets her one-on-one, and Harper's able to crush it cross court.
11: Harper's getting a ton of swings tonight. 17, two ahead of Virginia. Bad pass, Indiana, back set right side, Avery Tatum, blocked! Andy Jackson had a little help from Harper Murray. Huskers blocking better than a drama teacher. It's tied at 3 here in the third set. Nebraska trying to go for their 7th consecutive sweep. Laney Choboy serves the Huskers with a bad pass. Bump set over to left, Sarah Snowbarger in! True freshman, Worcester, Ohio, 4-3 Hoosiers.
12: Snowbarger, 5 kills, no errors, 9 swings. She's hitting 556. Nebraska hasn't been able to stop her.
11: So 11 kills, 2 errors at 333 against Wisconsin last week in Madison. Pass by Harper, gets it back, swings off the block, and it drops. Is Harper getting too many swings right now? Should we go back to the middle? But it's working. We're tied at 4.
12: No, and here's why. I'm looking over the stats. You have Harper, 18 attempts. The next closest is Virginia, so that's pretty close, only 3 off. And then behind that, it's, you have Trey at 12, Andy Jackson at 12, so everyone's pretty close. But Harper's had a lot of out-of-system swings.
11: Another bad pass. Free ball over. Here come the Huskers. 4-4 in the third. Left side tip shot, Trey Sigler. Blocked back, covered by Olivia. Middle back, Harper tipping. Blocked back, covered by Bergen. Bump set Nebraska over the right pin. Andy's over there. Fires Doug. The Hoosiers feed left. Big swing, Snowbarger. The freshman block back covered. Again, Indiana bumped over to Snowbarger. Winds up, blasted off the block. Diving dig, one-hander by Laney. Outside, Teresa to Nebraska. Kaboom! That's volleyball. 5-4 Nebraska.
12: It's really important in these big matches that you win those long rallies. They're momentum shifters. And Nebraska was patient throughout that entire rally. They worked hard. And then Terea was able to finish there. Against a double block.
11: Serve to the libero, decent pass, long shoot set, shot by Ella Borski. Nebraska digs the attack. The slide, Andy Jackson. Kaboom! 6-4, Big Red.
12: Andy Jackson's been working really hard behind the setter all night. This time she goes all the way out to the pin on a traditional slide attack. And Indiana defense blockers, they're having a tough time tracking her.
11: Launching lasers. Right side tip shot, Avery Tatum. Here come the Huskers out to Trea Sigler. Kaboom! 7-4. Big Red set 3. 18 to go.
12: Bergen pushed the tempo on that set out to Trea Sigler. It beat the block, and Trea cut that attack sharp cross court inside that Hoosier block.
11: Harper line drives, twinkles the twine. That's an ace! Nebraska's fourth ace of the night. All of them brought to you by the Nebraska Soybean Board. 15th ace for Harper this season. And timeout, Indiana. Nebraska 8. The Hoosiers 4 in the third. Huskers going for the sweep tonight. 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
11: Huskers up 8-4, set 3. Volleyball in Bloomington over the number 15 Hoosiers. Served by Harper, coming off an ace. Twinkles the twine. Good pass. Right side swing. Avery Tatum. Cross court down. Avery is a four-letter first name. A-V-R-Y. No E in that name. 8-5 for Bryce.
12: Hoosiers attacking 111 in the set for the match, 239. Huskers 250 in the set, 366 for the match.
11: Avery Tatum moves to the back row, serves, diving pass, well done. Terea, right side shot from Andy Jackson, no. Now a long shoot set, Ella Borsma. Fans on it, but it fooled the Husker defense. It drops to their shoot tops, 8-6, Huskers set 3. Not many bench players have gotten in for Nebraska. Danny Busselm Kelly has gone with the starters pretty much the entire match. 8-6 Huskers. Set number 3 is Trea Sigler. Asked for a little help. Somebody come on out of here with a towel. We're ready to go once more. Avery Tatum, Wilkinson Hall about to serve here in the home of the Hoosiers. Out of bounds. That delay helped. 9-6 Nebraska. That's the 11th service error for Indiana. The third for Avery Tatum. Andy Jackson now gallops to the end line. Launch laser. They pass it. Setter dump. That doesn't happen much by Krichkovich, but it does work. As Bergen Riley got caught up in the net, unable to get it to a teammate. 9-7 Big Red. Do not pour that after dinner sherry quite yet.
12: Nebraska has their work cut out for them, and I think we need to clean up play on our side of the net. It's getting a little sloppy right now.
11: Indiana does not want to get off and head to the library. They want to keep playing. Good pass by Trey out of the slide. Manio Beche out of bounds. Into the antenna. 9-8 Nebraska.
12: The Indiana block was taking away Manaya's cross-court shot, so she's trying to go down the line because that's what she has available, but just cranked that attack a little too hard and took it actually into the antenna. Mm.
11: Here comes a serve just long from Indiana's Emma Siegel, who has deposited three serves out of bounds tonight. Very limited serving specialist action for her. 10-8, Big Red. 12 serves errors for Indiana. We're only 2.5 sets into this. Served by Bergen. Good pass. The slide of Forsma. Great one-arm attempt by Olivia, but no teammate could keep it in the air. Boy, Laney and Olivia just acrobatic back there, throwing arms each way, but couldn't get that to a teammate. 10-9.
12: Well, Olivia and Laney work so hard just on every play. They're doing whatever they can to keep that ball alive.
11: Liv and Laney. Right side swing, Tracy or Doug. Now left attack. Jaden Chigger for Indiana. We're tied at 10 in the third. Crowd's awakening. Folks were checking their phones, checking their apps, DoorDash, who knows what. What are you doing later? Hey, Bill, what do you got going? This game's not over. 10-10. Serve to the back left. Ocherea, not a great pass. Gets it back. Swings. Block back. Covered. It drops. Indiana has the lead. Set 3-11-10. And their body bumping in Bloomington.
12: You're right. Here comes the crowd. The student section. Rest of the fans. They're fired up.
11: Anyone who left early, poor choice. Jump serve, Ella Borsman, the big middle, bad pass, Torreya, that's an ace, 12-10, Indiana.
12: This is what Wisconsin
11: realized last week, Lauren. That's 3-4. Indiana played about as well as they could play and sent it to a fifth after Wisconsin won the first two.
12: Indiana won't give up. They're going to keep fighting.
11: Well, Borsman serves Harper. Nice pass. Bergen from Nebraska, the slide. Manio Beche blasted off the block and out of here. 12-11, Hoosiers.
12: I think the key moving forward in this third set for the Huskers is if Indiana does get a point or two here and there, you know, you can't allow them to go on a bigger run than that. It's maybe one or two points, and then you have to fight out, and you can't afford to let them gain all the momentum.
11: Served by Trey Sigler. Good pass. Set to the left pin. Jaden Chigger. What makes her so tough? She gets another kill. 13-11 Hoosiers.
12: Well, she has been going down the line all night, and our block's late. We're not getting all the way up to the pin, so she has about a foot of line that she can attack at. But she's also mixing up her shots. So she'll crank one down the line, and then she'll throw in a tip.
11: Serve to the back left. Harper, good pass. Set in the middle. Manaya. Kaboom! The Manialator. It's 13-12 Indiana.
12: That ace set to Manaya right in the middle of the court, right off of Bergen Riley. It's one-on-one. So I think we just need to run that with Andy, with Manaya. You have one blocker up in front of you, and you can send it to your right or to your left for a big kill.
11: Olivia serves back right. That might have been out of bounds. Played by Hannah Leftbridge. The libero wearing red. Everybody else in Indiana player wearing black tonight. She can't handle it. That's an ace. Olivia Mauch's second ace of the night. We're tied at 13. Brought to you by the Nebraska Soybean Board. Serve to the back right. Another bad pass by Hannah Leftbridge. Passing worse than a moped on I-80. And a free ball over outside of the antenna. That's another ace. Olivia Max got three aces tonight. It's 14-13 Nebraska. Three in a row.
12: What is that, JB?
11: That's a
12: Cornish hen?
11: A Cornish hen. She just won a Cornish hen. I didn't even announce it. Exactly correct. Three straight aces. No, that's three for the match. Cornish hen is three in a row. All right, hold on. We got to get back to live action. The slide, Kiki Granberry, third kill of the night. The transfer from Tennessee, we're tied at 14. Cornish hen is three in a row.
12: Oh, okay.
11: But she had back-to-back. She was going for it. She was going for the hen.
12: Close enough.
11: 14 apiece. Jaden Chigger to the back row. That's pretty good news for Nebraska. She's been lethal from the left outside. Big swing. Harper, speaking of lethal. Kaboom! Cross court shot. The Tigers were... Already hit the floor by the time they even went for it. 15-14 Nebraska. Harper Howardson. Media timeout. Huskers 10 away from a sweep. We're in the third on the Huskers Radio Network.
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11: The last time Indiana won a set against Nebraska in volleyball, 2023, 3 years ago, in this building, they won the first set 25-23. They won a set in 2021. They won a set in 2019. That's it. Oh, they won a set in 2012. They won two sets in 2012, so both those matches were tight that year. Huskers trying to hold off Indiana 15-14 in the third. Order up a grilled chicken sandwich at Runza. Available in many delicious flavors like the classic, barbecue, or the smothered. Runza makes it all better. Serve to the back right. Jaden Jaeger, okay pass right side swing. Avery Tatum off the block and out. We're tied at 15, folks, at 3.
12: This is where the pressure starts to creep in. If you're Nebraska, you're on the road. Indiana's matching you play-by-play, and it's I just think Nebraska's going to start feeling those nerves, start feeling that pressure.
11: Yeah, there are a bunch of swimmers, I think, going around in Speedos, running around tossing T-shirts. It's quite distracting. Quick attack, Andy Jackson, bang, 16-15. A bunch of guys thought this was their moment. Shaved chests and all were running around and in red and white Speedos and tossing out T-shirts. And anyway, we're back finally to live action. Serve to the back right. Okay, pass by the libero. Flipped over. Huskers dig it. Back row swing. Harper Murray. Kaboom. Murray Fury. It's 17-15. Nebraska. 8 to go.
12: So important that we continue to utilize that back row attack, especially at a middle back, because it's one-on-one. Just like those front row middle attacks, that back row middle attack, a middle back attack, it's one-on-one every time.
11: Husker serve going after Leftridge, the libero. Another bad pass. Left side roll shot. Huskers have it to side. Andy Jackson. She tips it home. 18-15. Where's that Bergen? I think either way, Nebraska's point, 18-15.
12: I don't care who it was. As long as it's a point for Nebraska.
11: The transition happens so fast.
12: Yeah.
11: You watch something else for a moment, the ball's down.
12: It's like a blur. It happens so fast.
11: Defenses, I don't think they can replicate this in practice. You're in the middle of a rally, and boom, boom, boom. Right, as the Huskers transition so quickly. Harper gets another serve on a three-point scoring run. Outside set, big swing by Sarah Snowbarger. Nice up by Laney. The slide, Andy Jackson. This time a great dig by Lethbridge, the libero. Left side swing, Snowbarger. Dig goes backwards, chased down by Harper. Free ball over. As the bench scattered for her. Now Indiana back set, right side tip shot. Every Tatum, great up by Terea. Back middle, Harper doing it all. She's wearing the cape. Four in a row. And the pass is up 19-15.
12: Wow, Harper Murray running past her bench to save that and then getting back to play middle back defense and then getting ready to attack out of the back row, getting that kill there. You could see she took a quick breather after that rally, but just impressive job by her. I think she maybe ran about a 400-meter sprint there.
11: Wow.
12: That's what it seemed like.
11: Great reaction by the bench to scatter so she could retrieve it. Huskers win the rally. Harper back row kill. Nebraska 19-15 in the third. 6 points to go for the Big Red. 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You think of undefeated teams as having explosive offenses. Boy, this Nebraska defense is just a marvel to watch.
12: Our defense and our offense, both so impressive. It's so fun to watch. And I just think that's why, a lot of teams just haven't been able to hang with Nebraska. They'll hang for a while, and then suddenly, Indiana was right there, and now they're 4 points behind.
11: 19-15, Big Red, four straight Nebraska points. We were tied at 15 moments ago. Six to go now for a sweep. Huskers want to come home undefeated, take on number six Wisconsin. Toughest ticket in town Saturday night at the Vanny. Long shoot set. Wow, that was smooth. Ella Borsma from her fabulous sophomore setter, Teodora Krejcikovic, 19-16.
12: Bergen and Andy were both late getting up to block there, so there was a giant hole and basically an open net.
11: Line drive serve to the back middle. Olivia, perfect pass outside. Treya Ziegler, bang. 20-16, Nebraska.
12: But the same thing's happening on our side. Our tempo is so fast that it's beating that Indiana block, and therefore they have a huge seam in their block. And so Treya goes up, she's able to hit that seam, and it's like she's attacking on an open net.
11: 20-16. Remember the concerns about the outside hitting productivity? Those concerns have been muted of late. Give you those numbers in the post game. 20-16 as Campbell Flynn checks in. She set the entire match at Maryland, and she's wearing a wrap on her left hand. That's her attacking hand. She serves. Good pass. Shoot set for the middle. Ella Borsma heating up. 20-17, Nebraska. Five to go for the Big Red. The lead is just three. Ella Siegel serves to the back middle. Nice pass, Laney. Long shoots it. Manio beach it. Drops one off the block to the Indiana shoot tops. 21-17, Nebraska. Four to go.
12: It's one of the few times tonight we've witnessed Manio running that wide middle gap set. So she's going in between that middle front blocker and that right front blocker for Indiana. Right in the gap there. And Bergen fires it to her, feeds her, and quick kill.
11: From Annihilator.
12: How about this, JB? We have Kenna Cogill just entered. So you have Kenna up front. You have Manaya up front. I think Manaya... I don't know who's playing middle.
11: Wow.
12: I'm guessing Kenna will play in the middle. Manaya will go to the right.
11: This is a new wrinkle. In fact, Manaya is going to play on the right because remember, Virginia Adriano has struggled in this set. Right side tip shot dug by Bergen. Bumped over to the right. Manaya's on the right pin. She swings off the block and out of here. Manaya looks like a natural opposite right now. It's 22-17. What cannot this young woman do?
12: I know your first question in postgame, it'll be about me. Permanently putting Manaya on the right. But it looked really, really easy and simple there.
11: Serve to the back left. Pass, got a new setter in there. And server setter for Indiana. Back set right attack off the digging down. So both coaches shopping their benches. This game is still very much undecided. 22-18. Indiana's got Sade Uaole now setting. You know she's in the back row. She's 5'3". Serve goes to Terea. Okay, pass Jack Bath to slide. Manaya Obechik into the net. Ooh, thought that went over the net. Nope, stayed on her side. No argument. 22-19. This is a new wrinkle.
12: And it's rotation one. So Kenna Cogill attacking in the middle, Manaya attacking behind. You have, Trey on that left pin.
11: Boy, the Husker Volleyball coaching office is like a chem lab. They're always coming up with new stuff. This week of practice, they came up with this for rotation one. Meanwhile, service error from Ella Borsma. Ill-timed, 23-19, Nebraska. Boy, 13 service errors for Indiana. Treyas Sagler now with two to go. Sails it to the back right. Libero this time, okay pass. Bumped over to the left, big swing. Caden Jager, big block, guess who?